Her, Abby sings Billy with Please Don't Talk About Me When I'm Gone. Adam O'Farrell started that set off from his album Late June. Excuse me, from the album For These Streets, we heard Late June. And it is once again time to tell you what's going on around town tonight. So let's see what we got here. Okay, over at Fred Hampton Free Store, it started at 4, ends at 10, free skate night. Anna's over on Royal Street has Salon D Whatever, pop-up art gallery. 6 o'clock at the Little House, it's Wednesdays on the Point. 7 o'clock at the Tigerman Den, it's K8A. 7:30 and again at 9:30 over at Snug Harbor, it's the Uptown Jazz Orchestra with Travari Huff Boone. At 8 o'clock, Holy Diver has Piano Happy Hour with Henrietta. 8 o'clock at Carrollton Station, it's Billy's Third Dessert and Tim Robertson Trio. 8 o'clock at Polly's Delicatessen Italiano Nola, it's Pups. 9 o'clock at the Saturn Bar, it's Lapis and Victoria Presents Junior. 9 o'clock at Gasa Gasa, it's A Million Ways, Oh Hooray, Hey, and Thanks. At 9 o'clock, the Dewdrop Inn Hotel and Lounge has the Drop-In Jam Session. 10 o'clock at the Santos Bar, it's Chambre Noir. And 10 o'clock at the OK Bar, it's Karaoke with Pearl. Okay, we're about midway through my show here. You are bopped in the Big Easy with Big Al on another Wednesday evening here. 34th year on the air. No, been 34 years on the air. Going on 35 now, I guess. Anyway, we're going to continue on with tenor saxophonist Matt Otto from his CD Umbra, and we will hear Little Things.

trumpeter Anthony Stanko and his band from the CD In the Groove, Live at the Alluvian. We heard Pyramid Point. Before that, Theo Croker from his CD Dream Manifest. We heard the cut 64 Joints. Terry Lyne Carrington and Christy Dashiell from their CD We Insist 2025. We heard Drive a Man. Matt Otto before that started off the set from the CD Umbra with a cut entitled Little Things. And it's time for a public service announcement today again. This public service announcement is brought to you by WTUL New Orleans. Smoking is the most preventable cause of death in our society. The American Cancer Society offers information about quitting smoking and local resources. More information is available online at cancer.org, or you can call them on the phone at 1-800-ACS-2345. 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Alrighty, and one more thing to mention before I get back to some music. I got a pair of tickets for the Purple Takeover. The lady from a little bit down the dial from us, DJ Soul Sister, is going to be over at Tipitina's doing a Prince celebration, Purple Takeover. That's this Saturday night over at Tipitina's. First caller, 504-865-5885, 504-865-LTUL, gets them. We continue on with vocalist Melody Breyer-Grell from her CD with called The Right Time. And this one is Out of This World, name of the cut.

Thomas Morgan. The title cut from Around You is a Forest. Before that, Ladisi from her CD For Dinah with Let's Do It. Mark Seals from People and Places did Rucler. Melody Breyer Grill from The Right Time did Out of This World. And that's how we started off that set. And as usual, taking me out of here is the Piano Prince of New Orleans, Mr. James Carroll, Booker III. You have been bopping in the Big Easy with Big Al on another Wednesday evening here on your progressive oasis in the FM dial, 91.5 FM WTUL New Orleans. Good night.

0: We landed on the moon? 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
1: Moonchego.
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1: Muchiga.
0: Studies have shown.
1: Muchiga.
0: You'd sink like a stone.
1: Muchiga.
0: Nothing to see here, folks.
1: Muchiga.
0: Space travel is a hoax.
1: Muchiga.
0: With respect to your views.
1: Moon.
0: The moon is fake news.

0: Area 51.
1: Moochie.
0: They're coming for your guns. Moonshaker. There's a shortage of Brie.
1: Moonshaker.
0: It's caused by 5G. Moonshaker. Nothing to see here, folks.
1: Moonshaker.
0: Space travel is a hoax. Moonshaker. With respect to your views.
1: Moonshaker.
0: The moon is fake news.

Hello, and thank you for tuning in to WTUL of New Orleans during the one and only Toontown with me, your host, Ron.com. If you are bored tonight, there's some stuff you could get out and go do if you would like. Perhaps right now at 12 Mile Limit, there's Geeks Who Drink Trivia Night. Or also at 8 o'clock is Holy Diver at the Holy Diver's Piano Hour with Henrietta. Or also right now at Carrollton Station is Billy's Third Dessert and Tim Robertson Trio. 8 o'clock at Polly's Delicatessen is Pups. 9 o'clock at Saturn Bar is Lapis and Victoria Presents Junior. 9 o'clock at Gasa Gasa is A Million Ways, Oh Hooray, and Hey Thanks. 9 o'clock at Dewdrop Inn Hotel and Lounge is the drop-in jam session. 10 o'clock at Santos Bar is Chamber Noir. And finishing out the night at 10 o'clock at OK Bar is Karaoke with Pearl. I opened up my set tonight with Moonchego by Chris Corda, which cracks me up a little bit. Because the moon is made of cheese. Right now, playing behind me is Tahiti 80. Track 2 on the album I put in there. I'm about to get specific with it on the website. But thank you for tuning in.

Welcome back to WTUL with Ron.com. It's 8:29 and I think I have some tickets to give away if anybody wants them. Let's see. Actually, I'll read some PSAs while I look for those. NOLA Ready is the City of New Orleans' online emergency alert system. 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Every Saturday afternoon, WTUL brings you 4 hours of Americana music. At noon, the folk show with host Mark T brings you singer-songwriters, fiddlers, bluegrass, and more. The folk show is followed by the Americana show at 2 p.m., dusting off the old and bringing you new Americana, rockabilly, and alt-country music. 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And the tickets I'm trying to give y'all are for Tipitina's this Saturday, June 6th at 8 p.m. for the Purple Takeover. It's one pair. So two tickets to Tipitina's this Saturday at 8 p.m. You can, if you're the first caller after I start music because I can't answer while I'm on air, you can call and I'll give them to you. Let's see. The last few things we've listened to were new Al Green, which is Al Green's new album, To Love Somebody from To Love Somebody. Before that was Tortoise with Elka from Touch. Before that was a really cool track by Terza, 2DICUV from Trip 9 Love, ? Before that was Cindy with Never Let Me Go from her album I'm Cindy. And I talk to y'all right before that. So I'm going to get back to some music. Thanks.

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Hello, and you're still tuned in to WTUL New Orleans. Thank you. It is 8:56 p.m. on Wednesday evening, which means that there's some events going on. Starting about an hour ago at 12 Mile Limit with Geeks Who Drink Trivia Night. 8 o'clock at Holy Diver is Piano Happy Hour with Henrietta. 8 o'clock at Carrollton Station, Billy's Third Dessert and Tim Robertson Trio. 8 o'clock at Polly's Delicatessen Italiano, Pups. Probably a band and not the animals. 9 o'clock at Saturn Bar, Lapis and Victoria presents Junia. 9 o'clock at Gasa Gasa is A Million Ways, Oh Hooray, and Hey Thanks. 9 o'clock at the Dew Drop-In Hotel and Lounge is the Drop-In Jam Session. 10 o'clock at Santo's Bar is Chamber Noir. And at 10 o'clock at OK Bar is Karaoke with Pearl. This next song goes out to someone.

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Jabba.

Thanks for staying tuned in to WTUL New Orleans. This is my last half hour of music, playing Equal Mix, Personal Bandcamp, and Picks from the Stacks. Equal, kind of easy listening, equal parts, a little experimental. And this that you're listening to behind me is Jack Spence with He Let Go from Bamboo Sun, which is kind of a mix of, like, I was listening to that album a couple weeks ago on Bandcamp because it showed up on Featured, and now it's in the Merits in the Stack, so it's like personal Bandcamp, but I didn't have to pay for it. But while I have you, I want to let you know that after hurricane or other natural disaster, survivors should be wary of post-disaster fraud and scams. Attempts to scam residents can be made over the phone, by mail, or email, through the internet, or in person. It is important to remain alert. If an offer sounds too good to be true, it should be questioned. To find out if a potential contractor is licensed to work in Louisiana, check the website of the Louisiana State Licensing Board for Contractors at lslbc.louisiana.gov or call them at 225-765-2301. Also, you can catch WTUL's country show every Sunday from 2 to 4 p.m. Tune in for 2 hours of folk, blues, cowpunk, western swang, that rockabilly thing, outlaw, and everything in between, right here on WTUL.

All right. Thanks so much for sticking with me the past 2 hours. I liked all the stuff I played. A lot of them were a couple random surprises, but I had a lot of fun. And my show's over, so now I'm going to turn it over to the Toolbot, which is the what plays when no one's in the booth. So when you hear like the pre-recorded WTUL New Orleans, that's because there's a robot playing on the radio. So good night. Happy Wednesday. I will see y'all not next week, but the week after.

0: year on the varsity football squad, only No-Nose Nowalski, the offensive center, and Killer Cooley, the tight end, listened to WTUL. This year, Coach Pittman has bought the team a record player.
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WTUL 91.5 presents 1997 Rock On Survival Marathon. Featuring Monday, March 3rd, Friends of Dean Martinez with the New Orleans Klezmer's All-Stars at Tipitina's. Tuesday, March 4th, Blonde Redhead with special guests at the Howling Wolf. Wednesday, March 5th, John Sinclair, his Blues Scholars with Mustang Lightning and Steven Chain also at the Howling Wolf. Then, Saturday, March 8th, WTUL Frenchman Street Festival featuring Magus, the Hong Kong, Strawberry Presents, Silver Scooter, Home, Burn Version, Nut, Evil Nurse Sheila, Vicious Cycle,

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If they tell you to go to war, don't do it, because nowadays there's no such thing as fighting for your own land. 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

0: was frozen stiff. I tell you, it was suicide, 'cause I was out on my last ride. 'Cause I was out playing pinball every night.
1: That's right.

0: 99.
1: Last time we left Kevin Plotner, he was recovering from his encounter with a WTUL cash call. Let's check back with Kevin and see if he's still willing to do anything for money. Kevin Plotner?
2: Yeah?
1: I'm from WTUL. Will you still do anything for money?
2: Yeah.
1: Well, we'd like to take away your tool for a month.
2: My what?
1: We'd like to take away your WTUL radio from you for a month.
2: I don't know. I've grown fairly attached to WTUL.
1: How about if we give you $100?
2: Yeah.
1: Okay, we'll just take the screwdriver.
2: Yeah.
1: And stick it in your stereo.
2: Yeah.
1: And turn it like this.
2: Yeah.
1: Okay, we'll see you in a month.
2: Yeah.
1: Hello, Mr. Plotner. We're back after a month. How are you doing?
2: Well, my life without WTUL has been sheer agony. It's been worse than even when I was in the hospital with those bullet wounds. I mean, the music I've been hearing just doesn't have the energy and vivid colors that it had before.
1: Well, as we promised, here's our technician to reconnect your tool. Now, how's that?
2: Yeah!
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Yeah, I'm Tex, and the fabulous horseheads are sleeping off a drunk in the truck. 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
1: Hi, I'm Jerry Springer, and I want to wish a happy 50th anniversary to WTUL. It was my first job in broadcasting, and it's been downhill ever since. Happy anniversary.

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Springer, and I want to wish a happy 50th anniversary to WTUL. 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

0: Hey there, this is John Doe. You're listening to WTUL New Orleans, Louisiana, United States of America, Western Hemisphere. 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

Hey, how you doing? My name is Dear Silas, and if you're listening to this, it means that we have successfully unlocked a mixtape. And I just want to say thank you for tirelessly retweeting that pin tweet until we hit 5,000. Honestly, I was just in my feelings the day I made that announcement, and I had no idea if we'd ever get there, but we did. And I thank you. You didn't have to do it, but you did. I truly hope you enjoyed everything you heard, and if this tape goes crazy the way I know it can, I'll drop again real, real soon. Make sure you join the village to keep up with me by texting the leaf emoji to 601-552-6316 so you don't miss the next one. You feel me? And with all that being said, I know why you're here. But before we go there, just remember, love yourself and hug yourself, because you are enough. And don't you dare stress today.

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Sometimes I just wish there's more compassion in the world. Sometimes I just wish we could all be together as one and love each other. I just wish, sometimes I just wish there was more love in the world, more caring, more beautiful things. I just wish we could listen to WTUL all the time.

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1: 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Quit your job, quit school, or you will be melted by the sun. 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

0: I'm bored, Ivan. You want to go get pizza? 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How about that Madonna movie? Rambo? Okay, how about sitting around on the porch, tossing a few cold ones and listening to TUL?
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0: Hi, this is Mike Mills from REWT to WDM. You're listening to Mayor on the Slim Gounces. WTUL. 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Hi, this is Mike Mills from REM. 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

Hello to all you teeny boppers out there in Radio Land. This is the old Fat Daddy Fun Frolicking here in Groove, Orleans, with all kinds of boss degrees outside, telling you about the spot on your dial where you really hear more music and less of this kind of noise that I make. It's WTUL at 550 on your dial in Groove, Orleans, right? Yes.

Good afternoon, everybody. This is Jaco Pastorius. Whenever I'm in the New Orleans area, I listen to the world of jazz on WTUL.

This is Spencer Bowron. You're listening to WTUL in New Orleans, Louisiana. 6 years ago, Hurricane Katrina left a long black line all around our beautiful city. I'm glad to say that it's almost impossible to find that line these days. Keep being good to yourselves and keep listening to WTUL 91.5.

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0: Yeah.
2: Yeah!
1: In front of a young adult.
2: Young adults.

0: 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Nowlands.
1: Yeah!

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Whenever I'm in an airplane, high above the ocean, whenever I'm staggering across the desert, whenever I'm floating across a boat, across the water on any boat, anywhere, any water, anytime, my mind is always drawn to WTUL New Orleans. I miss it desperately.

0: I say, just what do you mean bursting into my study like this? You blithering ape! I say, just what is your name? Oh, Bigglesworth?
1: Yes, my lord.
0: This ape doesn't know his name. Fancy that, eh, what?
1: It is quite extraordinary, my lord.
0: What are we going to do with this? Get out of my humidor, you!
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0: Egad, Billsworth! 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
1: Yes, my lord.

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1: Hold on.
0: Just leave it when

Yeah.

Hi, I'm Phil Alvin from the Blasters. 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

0: Last year, in the University Center, only Max, who worked behind the desk, and Otto, who tended bar at the Rathskeller, listened to WTUL. 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

rewarding as they are troublesome, and often dangerous. I have been assembling my notes for some time now. My intent is to create a guide for anyone whose path may lead them to this unwavering otherness.

0: I felt it necessary to stay the course in hopes that these insights may be illuminating for some. Contained within are anecdotes, recipes, survival tips, warnings, maps, drawings, and more. All organized in an effort to promote safe travel and interdimensional awareness. While this arrangement highlights the basic chronology of my experiences, users should skip to whatever section most directly applies to their impending scenario, as no two spirit world experiences are the same. Accordingly, certain passages may detail specific circumstances that you will not encounter. It is still recommended you cover these sections as to increase your general understanding of what can be expected. There will be times when you will be tested in ways this guide can neither prepare you for nor help you from. Spirit world travel is not recommended for the faint of heart or weak of stomach. Swift and unprecedented consequences will follow your decision to breach this environment. With that in mind, I believe the unabridged Spirit World Field Guide compiled here to be the ultimate companion for all modern supernatural tourism, as well as those potentially seeking more permanent residency. Kindest regards, Aesop Rock.
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Quit your job, quit school, or you will be melted by the sun. This is Glenn Phillips of the Glenn Phillips Band.

so sick of dumb commercials. I just get sick of the commercials. And WTUL doesn't have commercials. And I'm so glad, 'cause commercials make me sad. Yeah, I'm so sick of dumb commercials. I just go, oh, commercials. And WTUL doesn't have commercials. So I stay tuned where radio's not. Yeah, yeah.

This is Robert Klein, comedian, talking to you from WTUL in New Orleans. They made me say this. My arm is... WTUL! WTUL New Orleans! I always listen to it. Oh, get your hand up, my arm.

Good morning. This is Ryan with Coffee Music, and I am here from 6 to 8 a.m. on this glorious Thursday in the city of New Orleans, and so happy to have you here joining me for 2 hours of the best in music to start your workday wherever you are, whether you're listening worldwide or if you're listening here in the city, in the metro area. I'm going to jump right into the calendar for Thursday, June 4th. And we're going to get into the calendar right now. Waiting for this thing to do what it needs to do. It is going to do what it needs to do. Starting off at 7 p.m. at St. Rock Tavern, it's Trigger Warning Trivia, True Crime and Paranormal Trivia. At 7 o'clock at the Shaw Art Studio Gallery, Sip and Paint. 8 p.m. at Chickiwawa, Willis Allen Ramsey and Paul Sanchez. Mark Stone and Friends at Off the Avenue starting at 8 p.m. At OZ New Orleans, LGBTLO, God Save the Queen Roast. At 9 p.m. at 12 Mile Limit, Thursday Karaoke. At 9 p.m. at The Rabbit Hole, Horse Girl Album Release Dance Party. At 9 p.m. at Santos, Reptilia Indie Vinyl Dance Night. 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At 10 p.m. at Santos Bar, Tainted Love 80s Night with DJ Shane Love. And at 11 p.m. at Le Bump Temp Roulet, The Soul Rebels. I'm going to jump right into some music. And this is the first song of the day. It's going to be in memory of the late, great Peabo Bryson. He became an ancestor on Tuesday at the age of 75. We're going to start off with some music from Ray Obido, featuring Peabo Bryson on vocals in his Sweet Summer Days.

0: That's all right. Subway chain. Who cares? You guys are doing fine, man. You sound dynamite. I'm trying to get this over with. Subway chain.
1: Ready? 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

0: With it, yo, you can do whatever you want with it. I don't care.
1: That was music from The Blend, and you're listening to WTUL New Orleans Coffee Music. Before that, Alan Toussaint with The Lord's Boyfriend, also Masigo and Devin Morrison with Yams, The Buddy System Forever, Joni Mitchell Smell, New York Dolls, Subway Train from the album A Hard Day, Night's Day, Pan American with Death Cleaning, and Ray Obidio featuring the late great Peebo Bryson with Sweet Summer Days. That being said, here is the PSA for this hour of music on WTUL, which is, of course, as you guys know, this PSA is brought to you in part by WTUL. And the PSA for this hour of music is brought to you in part by the Louisiana SPCA. 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If you've got any requests, feel free to call in 504-865-5885, 504-865-5885. But jump right back into the music. Here is some music from Peebo Bryson. Just Peebo Bryson. It's Reaching for the Sky.

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That was Snuggle with Suntan, brand new music here in the studio. And before that, you heard Rebe Jackson, Yours Faithfully. Shack Attack with Beyond Our Reach. English Teacher with Nearly Daffodils. Natalie Cole, Peebo Bryson, What You Won't Do for Love. The James Hunter Six, Two Birds, One Stone. And Peebo Bryson, Reaching for the Sky. It is 7:01. You're listening to WTUL Coffee Music with me, Ryan Hancock, taking you until 8 a.m. I'm going to jump into the calendar, but I'm going to tell you about the traffic that's going on in the city of New Orleans. You guys are starting your work day just like I am. Well, I mean this isn't really work, but you guys get what I'm saying. But I'm gonna give you guys the event calendar and also check out what's going on in terms of your traffic going on around the city of New Orleans. And it is moderate traffic, slower than usual as usual. So we're gonna go to the traffic. There is nothing in terms of, there is an accident right at 10 and 61. It's a crash that's going on right now. That's on the ramp going onto Airline Highway coming off of 10 West. And that is right around Monroe. That's right over in the Holly Grove area. Make sure you guys proceed with caution. Stay safe on the highways and byways. Also, don't text and drive, guys. Don't text and drive. But that's the only accident that I am seeing right now on the map. That's on the 61 in Holly Grove, around right where you get off the ramp, getting onto 61 West, 61 North, going towards Baton Rouge. Going towards Baton Rouge and other places. That being said, it's time to look at the event calendar. 7 p.m. at St. Rock Tavern, the Trigger Warning Trivia. 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At 8 p.m. at Off the Avenue, Mark Stone and Friends. At 9 p.m. at OZ New Orleans, LGBTLO, God Save the Queen Roast. 9 p.m. at 12 Mile Limit, Thursday Karaoke. 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And of course at Santos Bar, Reptilia Indie Vinyl Dance Night. 9 p.m. at BJ's Lounge, Tuba Skinny. And at 9 p.m. at Gasa Gasa, Chris Durante. At 10 p.m. at Santos Bar, Tainted Love 80s Night with DJ Shane Love. And at 11 p.m. at Late Bump, Temp Roulette, The Soul Rebels. That being said, it is 3 minutes after the top of the hour in the city of New Orleans. 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

You are listening to WTUL New Orleans Coffee Music with Ryan Hancock. And you just heard Raven Asleep from Avi C. Engle, the Braxton Brothers with Stepping Out. In addition to that, Listen to Your Body Tonight, as well as Bob James and Dave Koz with Two, just from the album Just Us. New music from Fire Marshall Ventura with I Can't Stand It, Las Cafeteras with Cafe Con Pan, and Jim Lauderdale, We Only Got So Much Time Here. 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NOLA Ready is the City of New Orleans online emergency alert system. 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And jump right back into the music. 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

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We are Plastics, and when we are in New Orleans, we always listen to WWL. Thank you. Arigatou.

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0: It's 3:39 a.m. You can't sleep. 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

0: Yeah, you've heard these guys on TOL before. But did you realize they got their start here?
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1: You can tell there's a certain energy to this movement. The movement spans across the ocean into the United States. And the interesting thing is the problems are the same problems with the same solutions. I think that's why we are all very interested in what's happening in Europe, whereas Europe, conversely, was interested in what was happening in the United States with our mass deportation campaign. So this is exciting.
0: In Portugal, hundreds of far-right activists gathered Saturday for an anti-immigrant summit focused on so-called re-migration. Those who attended included Trump's former Border Patrol commander Gregory Bovino, who led the deadly immigration crackdowns in Chicago, Los Angeles, and Minneapolis. We'll speak to two reporters about Bovino, but first we get a report from outside the Delaney Hall ICE jail in Newark, New Jersey, where prisoners launched a hunger strike 2 weeks ago.
2: People are scared. People are confused. I just heard a mom tell her daughter, it's okay. We're okay. Look, I told you there's nothing to be scared of because the daughter started shaking. She's just here to see her dad. She thinks Delaney Hall is a hospital because her family is too scared to tell her what it actually is, which is a concentration camp.
0: And as the U.S. continues to threaten Cuba, we'll speak to Princeton historian Ada Ferrer. She won a Pulitzer Prize for her book, Cuba, An American History. Her new memoir, Keeper of My Kin, Memoir of an Immigrant Daughter. All that and more coming up. Welcome to Democracy Now!, democracynow.org, The War and Peace Report. I'm Amy Goodman. The House of Representatives has approved legislation seeking to end President Trump's war in Iran. On Wednesday, four Republican Congress members broke ranks and sided with Democrats in a 215-208 vote on the War Powers Resolution directing President Trump to remove U.S. armed forces from hostilities against Iran unless explicitly authorized by Congress. The vote had initially been set for 2 weeks ago, but was delayed after House Speaker Mike Johnson adjourned for an early May recess when it appeared the resolution had the votes to pass. It now heads to the Senate. If approved there, the resolution would require Trump's signature. Neither chamber of Congress appears to have enough votes to override a presidential veto. Meanwhile, Michigan Democratic Congressmember Rashida Tlaib is moving forward with a separate war powers resolution that would end U.S. military involvement in Israel's war on Lebanon. She spoke from the House floor Wednesday.
3: Organizations says Human Rights Watch have documented Israel's illegal use of white phosphorus multiple times in Lebanon, which is a war crime. They launched it in residential neighborhoods, y'all, in Lebanese farmland. Is this what our country is supporting? We are supplying these horrific chemical bombs to the Israeli military, and our military is providing operational support as we speak for these scorched earth campaigns that is destroying the very conditions of life in Lebanon.
0: Lebanon's government's agreed to extend the U.S. brokered ceasefire with Israel, even though the Israeli military has consistently violated it. The agreement reached Wednesday requires Hezbollah to cease fire on Israeli troops occupying southern Lebanon, ordering their withdrawal from territory north of the Litani River. Once again, Hezbollah was not a party to the talks, which were hosted by the State Department in Washington. Ahead of Wednesday's announcement, Hezbollah continued to attack Israeli forces occupying southern Lebanon and fired rockets toward northern Israel. Meanwhile, Israeli strikes across Lebanon killed at least nine people Wednesday, including an attack on an ambulance that killed two paramedics. Several more people were wounded after the ceasefire extension was announced when an Israeli drone attacked a vehicle in southern Lebanon. On Capitol Hill, Secretary of State Marco Rubio testified to a House committee on Wednesday that military operations against Iran are over. Rubio later clarified his remark to state he meant only that Operation Epic Fury had ended.
4: It's a fact. We're no longer conducting sustained strikes inside of Iran to degrade their military because Epic Fury is over.
0: Even as Rubio spoke, President Trump appeared to contradict his testimony, telling reporters in the Oval Office the U.S. had attacked Iran as recently as Tuesday evening.
5: And we hit them pretty hard the night before and actually last night.
0: Trump claimed talks to end the U.S. war in Iran were going very well, actually, and could result in a breakthrough as soon as this weekend. He spoke just hours after Iran attacked diplomatic facilities in Kuwait, along with its international airport, killing one person and injuring over 60 others.
5: You know, I'd say in that part of the world, ceasefires when you're shooting in a more moderate manner.
0: Iranian Foreign Minister Abbas Araghchi said Iran remains in communication with the Trump administration, but stressed there had been no tangible progress with U.S. negotiators. In Gaza, Israeli airstrikes overnight killed 9 Palestinians, including 4 children. On Wednesday, mourners gathered at Al-Aqsa Hospital to bid farewell to 2 Palestinian brothers, Sakhar and Mohamed Khalil Abu Karim, who were killed in an Israeli airstrike at Maghazi refugee camp. This is one of their relatives.
6: There's no ceasefire or anything. The Israeli army is targeting civilians. He was a young man trying to make a living, just like me. I'm a tradesman, just trying to earn a living. We want to live. What shall we do? It's a wartime, and everything is shut down.
0: The British government has banned progressive political commentators Hassan Piker and Cenk Uygur from entering the UK. They were scheduled to speak at the South by Southwest London Festival and the Oxford Union Society. The UK's Home Office said it was cancelling their travel permits, quote, on the grounds that their presence in the UK may not be conducive to the public good, unquote. Both Piker and Uygur are outspoken in their criticism of Israel. Uygur posted on social media, quote, I've been banned for criticizing Israel. Are we free anymore? He asked. Piker also said, quote, the UK has revoked my visa as well, all at the behest of Israel, Piker said. President Trump said Wednesday night he'll nominate Todd Blanche as his next attorney general. Blanche has been serving as acting attorney general since Trump fired Pam Bondi in April. He was previously President Trump's personal lawyer. President Trump signed an executive order Wednesday making it easier to fire 8,000 of the highest paid government workers. The order by the Office of Personnel Management strips a mostly senior group of workers of their civil service protections by classifying them as at-will employees who can be fired without a stated cause. The White House previously indicated up to 50,000 positions could be reclassified and hasn't ruled out expanding its order. In Bolivia, rural communities demanding the resignation of President Rodrigo Paz have seized an oil field in the Santa Cruz region, shutting down production. Protesters closed the well valves and erected barriers to slow the advance of the police, with a local leader stating the takeover was nonviolent and decided collectively by indigenous community members. Police later moved in with riot gear, arresting 4 people. The oil field action is the latest escalation in a weeks-long general strike opposing Paz's sweeping neoliberal agenda. The unrest began in early May over fuel shortages, rising living costs, and austerity measures. Since then, it's left at least 5 people dead and cause billions of dollars in economic losses. President Paz is proposing a controversial state of exception bill to Bolivia's Congress to authorize the military to dismantle roadblocks as nationwide protests enter their 5th week. This is Bolivian President Paz.
7: All the efforts that our national police, our armed forces, and the government will make will be humanitarian actions aimed at changing this situation.
0: In Chile, thousands of students, teachers, and activists have taken to the streets of Santiago in a massive march against far-right President José Antonio Kast's education cuts and sweeping austerity measures. Since taking office in March, Kast has pledged to slash roughly $6 billion in public spending over 18 months, imposing a nearly 3% budget cut across all ministries. The Confederation of Students of Chile called on citizens to reject the austerity plan under the slogan, "Public education must be defended," warning free higher education is now under threat in Chile. These are some of the voices from the march.
6: We are returning once again to a savage dictatorship. The kids tried to march and the police didn't let them. The teachers were gassed and beaten.
8: We are fighting to maintain rights, to protect them not only for us students, but also for the elderly and for all the people who need support and whom the state cannot leave alone.
0: Mexico City has been rocked by massive labor protests as the National Coordinating Committee of Education Workers is calling for dignified pensions, fair wages, and job security. The strike comes just days before Mexico is set to host the first match of the World Cup soccer tournament. On Monday, striking teachers marched on Zocalo Square, where they were met with tear gas from riot police as they broke through metal barricades. On Tuesday, they toppled giant mannequins of soccer stars advertising FIFA World Cup matches. According to the union, five protesters were injured in the clashes. This is Jose Montes de Oca, the Secretary of Foreign Affairs of the Mexican Electricians Union.
6: There is a lack of sensitivity on the part of the government to address and resolve the demands of the working class, organized as a social movement.
0: And in Albania, protests are growing over the development of a massive resort linked to Jared Kushner, President Trump's son-in-law. Back in 2024, Kushner and Trump's daughter Ivanka Trump were set to invest $1.4 billion into turning an abandoned Soviet weapons base known as Sazan into a luxury island resort. Sazan Island is littered with World War II-era unexploded ordnance, including artillery shells and anti-submarine mines. Activists are now raising concerns that the resort will impact wildlife, particularly the flamingos, seals, and sea turtles that live in an area of coastal wetland. This is a local ecologist.
9: In this stretch of kilometers of land, of wildlife habitat, we plan to build a new city. It's declared 10,000 rooms, and what we hear now, it's even more. So there we won't have any more the protected area. The delta of Vyosa is completely being destroyed.
0: And those are some of the headlines. This is Democracy Now!, democracynow.org, The War and Peace Report. I'm Amy Goodman.
10: And I'm Nermeen Sheikh. Welcome to our listeners and viewers across the country and around the world. As protests continue outside the Newark, New Jersey immigration jail known as Delaney Hall, New Jersey's attorney general has sued the GEO Group, the private prison company operating the facility. The lawsuit asked the court to grant the state health department full access to the facility. New Jersey Governor Mikey Sherrill said in a statement, quote, if the GEO Group, with a $1 billion government contract, has nothing to hide and the conditions inside Delaney Hall are as safe and as sanitary as this private corporation and the Trump administration claim, then there is no legitimate reason why my health inspectors are being kept from full access throughout the building. The New Jersey governor is still being denied access to visit the ICE jail.
0: This comes as the city of Newark plans to expand its own lawsuit from last year against the for-profit GEO Group, asking a court to close Delaney Hall unless city officials are allowed to inspect the jail. Newark Mayor Ross Baraka also lifted a nightly curfew around Delaney Hall on Tuesday as hundreds of immigrants jailed inside the ICE jail continue a hunger and labor strike. Democracy Now!'s Maria Inez Teresena was outside Delaney Hall Tuesday and filed this report.
11: We are standing outside the police barricade. It's about half a mile away from Delaney Hall, the ICE jail here in Newark. We just spend the afternoon with mutual aid workers, speaking to them, speaking to some of the families of immigrants who are detained inside.
12: They're saying families need an appointment. That has never been the case for those visiting. They're just making it more and more difficult to go and visit those who are on labor and hunger strike, and those who have been on strike have been isolated, retaliated against, have had their tablets taken away from them, have had pepper sprays in their units, and then had the doors closed. We have firsthand accounts of this happening. These families are just here to visit. They're still waiting here. And whenever we ask the cops, they are literally ignoring me.
11: And our families, how do they feel? Have they told you if they are afraid now that they have to be escorted by police in order to even get to the entrance of Delaney Hall, which used to not be the case when this barrier was not in place?
12: People are scared. People are confused. I just heard a mom tell her daughter, it's okay. We're okay. Look, I told you there's nothing to be scared of because the daughter started shaking. She's just here to see her dad. She thinks Delaney Hall is a hospital because her family is too scared to tell her what it actually is, which is a concentration camp.
13: That was Natalie, a mutual aid organizer with the group Eyes on Ice, New Jersey. We spoke to a high school senior who asked us not to use his real name. He was wearing his graduation sash.
14: I'm here to visit my father, and and to, I mean, I just came from graduate, well, from my signing day, and I wanted to come see my father.
11: What would you like to tell your father on such a special day and such an incredible accomplishment?
14: That I did it for him. That all I ever thought about, all I had in mind was him. I really wish he was here. I really wish he was here to see me graduate and to be here with me. He's been there maybe 5 months, maybe six. I lost count. I've been focused more in school. I've been trying to get there for him. I've been trying to make my family proud.
13: We also spoke to a young woman who was there with her siblings and cousin. They asked us to conceal their identities.
15: I was trying to meet my father. He recently got put in, and right now we can't find anybody to help us with the lawyer. And no lawyer is trying to help his case. And so it's really hard to find someone to stay here because he does not deserve to go to another country when he belongs in this one.
11: If you were able to see your father, what would you like to tell him?
15: I would like to tell him that I love him and that one day I know we will be together as a whole family and, you know, I don't know, you know, you have a bond, you know, a father-daughter bond.
11: Do you have any siblings?
15: Yes, that's right here, actually, my brother and his little baby that he has, a newborn. It's hard to see him because he has a newborn baby. He does not have a father. He only has a mother. His mother can't take care of him just by himself. He needs two parents to support him and love him. Every child needs a parent to be there. And it's so painful because not having a father, knowing that your father's in jail, and you can't even communicate, and growing up with the father is just so hard.
13: About an hour after we spoke to them, they were given permission to pass through the police barrier around Delaney Hall. Others, however, were escorted to Delaney Hall by local police, only to be denied entry to visit their loved ones. This is Kimberly Trinidad.
16: My dad's name is Vicente Trinidad Paliero, and my uncle is Agustin Trinidad Paliero. So they're here since Wednesday the 20th. They happened to be detained in Home Depot in Howell, New Jersey. My father has his work authorization, and since the 20th, they haven't released him. The lawyer had to file a habeas corpus for both of them. He's tried to show them his social security card, tried to show them his work authorization card, and said it didn't matter, and they brought him in anyway. My uncle, on the other hand, he doesn't have any legal status. He's been here for over 30 years.
11: Were you able to see them this afternoon?
16: I was not, because they said that you had to be on a list to get in.
17: I'm Rachel Marindette. I am a detention attorney at the American Friends Service Committee, which is a nonprofit here in New Jersey. So I was inside visiting. I saw five of my clients who were inside today. So I have some clients who, you know, have various like medical conditions, and because the food in the dining hall is so inedible, they won't eat anything other than out of the commissary. So when their commissary is shut down for 5 days, they're not eating. So I have many of the clients I saw today hadn't had anything to eat other than perhaps like a cracker in the past week or so. And then there's also, you know, temperature dysregulation. They said they often like will crank up the air conditioning so that everyone's freezing, which often really feels like kind of direct retaliation.
13: As mutual aid advocates began to pack up and the sun started setting, a man was released from Delaney Hall and reunited with his friend of 14 years.
18: Feliz, feliz de estar afuera.
19: Es un milagro.
18: Gracias a Dios. Gracias a Dios.
19: Señor, ¿cuánto tiempo estuvo dentro?
13: The man identified himself as Damian Castillo. He said he was detained for about 3 weeks.
19: Y vio la huelga y las acciones.
18: Sí, sí, todo.
13: And that he knew of the hunger strike happening inside in a different detention unit.
18: La unidad uno, pero aún así nos encerraban sin motivo.
13: He said the detainees were treated very poorly and were often put on lockdown.
18: Pero Dios quiera y todos salgan libres. Gracias.
11: This is Maria Ines Taracena with Diego Ramos and Sharina Nadura reporting for Democracy Now! Outside of Delaney Hall in Newark, New Jersey.
0: Thank you for that, Maria. To see all of our coverage on the hunger strike and protests at the Delaney Hall ICE jail in Newark, go to democracynow.org. Coming up, hundreds of far-right activists gathered in Portugal Saturday for an anti-immigrant summit focused on so-called re-migration. Among those who attended, Trump's former Border Patrol commander Gregory Bovino. Stay with us.

0: Streets of Minneapolis, Bruce Springsteen performing on Democracy Now's 30th anniversary on Monday night, March 23rd at the Riverside Church. To see the full performance and the event, go to democracynow.org. This is Democracy Now!, democracynow.org, The War and Peace Report. I'm Amy Goodman with Nermeen Sheikh.
1: In Portugal, hundreds of far-right activists gathered Saturday for the annual Remigration Summit, advocating for the mass deportation of immigrants. Former U.S. Border Patrol Commander Gregory Bovino and white nationalist leader Jared Taylor were VIP guests alongside elected officials from Germany's far-right anti-immigrant AfD party and Spain's Vox. Other attendees included Stefano Forte, president of the New York Young Republican Club. In an interview ahead of the event, Greg Bovino cited Nazi Germany's lead general, Erwin Rommel, as an inspirational figure. At the summit, Bovino said, quote, "If there is inspiration gained from the U.S. Border Patrol model and method, then fantastic."
0: Gregory Bovino led the Trump administration's militarized immigration crackdowns in Chicago, Los Angeles, and Minneapolis. Earlier this year, he appeared in Minneapolis wearing a long olive wool overcoat that some online observers likened to, quote, a Nazi cosplay coat. California Governor Gavin Newsom's social media press account called it Nazi-coded. Bovino was eventually removed from his position in January after immigration agents under his command killed 37-year-old VA nurse Alex Preti in Minneapolis. Preti was shot dead 2 weeks after an ICE agent fatally shot Renee Good in Minneapolis. During an interview outside the so-called Remigration Summit in Portugal, Bovino criticized the Trump administration.
2: The base is not very happy now over what's happening immigration-wise. They voted for mass deportations. Mass deportations are not occurring. There are no mass deportations occurring in the United States right now. So those MAGA voters, those 80 million that came out to vote for him in the polls, are not happy campers right now.
0: We go now to Vienna, Austria, to speak with the reporter Charles Davis, who writes for The Guardian and also runs The Readout, where his new piece is headlined, "Why Did the Press Ignore a Gathering of the World's Leading Fascists?" Charles, thanks so much for being with us. Why don't you talk about what remigration is and the significance of Bovino being there?
3: Yeah, so remigration is basically the policy response to the Great Replacement conspiracy theory. And the Great Replacement conspiracy theory, as I think unfortunately a lot of your viewers will already know about, is the idea that there's like a global elite plot, typically by Jews, to replace white Europeans and white North Americans with immigrants via mass migration. So remigration was a term that was popularized a few years ago by an Austrian activist named Martin Sellner. He's also the guy who helped popularize the Great Replacement conspiracy theory. And it basically is it's an argument for mass deportations, not just of illegal criminals, as is the typical rhetoric you would hear from the Trump administration, far right parties here in Europe, but the idea that you need to actually like reverse the 20th century, that the issue is not just the immigrants who came in the last few years seeking asylum or refugee status, but those who were allowed in over the last 100 years who were not really, as they see it, European or American.
1: And Charles, could you explain why you mentioned earlier, why is this remigration idea attributed to Jews, this global plot?
3: Well, actually, yeah, in my original piece that I wrote last week, I spoke to a professor at the University of Vienna named Daniel Sharp, who explained that this is basically rooted in Nazi ideology. Like the idea, specifically, let's talk about Germany and Austria, the idea that certain people were not German and Austrian, despite the fact that they had lived in this area for hundreds of years, despite the fact that they had citizenship, that was very much the Nazi idea. And in fact, remigration back then, before it became the Holocaust, was the idea that we would expel Jews to places like Madagascar. So when it's popularized now, like, I mean, this is why it caused such a controversy a few years ago when Martin Sellner was meeting with members of Alternative for Deutschland. In 2023, the German outlet Corrective reported that there was a secret meeting in Potsdam between Sellner and leaders of the AfD. And that caused national protests because Germans know their history, right? They know what happens when you start saying certain Germans are more Germans than others.
4: than others. And I think what is so alarming about this summit is that these people, including the AFD lawmakers that attended this, AFD lawmaker Lena Korta, and the AFD press that showed up to give her a platform, they're now doing it out in the open. And I think that is maybe one of the lessons they've learned from Donald Trump. They've been both emboldened and empowered by him. And they've also learned that the way you get away with this kind of stuff and get away with this kind of crazy conspiratorial and policy of ethnic cleansing, which I think you can call remigration. The way you get away with it is not by having secret meetings that the press can then expose. You just do it out in public and you say, there's nothing scandalous here. We're doing this out in public. We're organizing on Facebook. In fact, that's where I first learned about this summit. Paid Facebook ads by the group Reconquista, which is a far right Portuguese group, which is named after the idea of mass expulsions of Muslims historically from the Iberian Peninsula. And so now it's all out in the open. And if we can be grateful to Greg Bovino for anything, it's to drawing some attention to this and also spelling out what they mean by remigration. It is not just deporting the so-called illegals. Greg Bovino, when he was criticizing the Trump administration, I'm less interested in his sour grapes and more in the fact that he spelled out that he thinks there are 100 million illegal aliens in the United States. Now, most credible experts would tell you there are 12 million tops. But if you were paying attention during the 2024 campaign, you might have seen Donald Trump and J.D. Vance making that number go a little bit higher every time they spoke. It hit 20 million, it hit 30 million, and now it hit 100 million. And I think that speaks to the fact that they're not just trying to get people out based on pure legal status. You have to view it in the context of trying to eliminate birthright citizenship and rolling back the 20th century. It's getting rid of people that came over the last 100 years who they define as not American or not European enough for the European context.
1: And so if you could say a little bit more about the way in which Trump and his administration generally have been advancing and elevating this idea, and in particular, the fact that the State Department has pledged to create an office for remigration. What is the status of that? Has it been established? And what is its purpose?
4: Well, the Trump administration, there's always a little bit of dance that the far right does. There are those that are like the public figures that say, remigration, don't get too scared about it. We actually just mean deporting criminals. That is what the AFD did after their secret meeting with Martin Selinar was exposed a few years ago. If you go to their website, they say, we just mean getting rid of like the people that have committed violent crimes, et cetera. And same with the Trump administration. I do not know if they actually succeeded in establishing this, but the whole Department of Remigration that they were going to established from under the State Department was ostensibly about voluntary self-deportation. Of course, when you get them to speak honestly at summits like just happened over the weekend, you see that it's not just about getting out a certain amount of illegal aliens, as they call them, or getting people to self-deport. I mean, they would get people to self-deport by creating such a hostile environment, and I think through state force to get them expelled. And in terms of remigration in Europe, the United States State Department has actually endorsed this great replacement conspiracy theory. In the U.S. National Security Strategy document that was released last December, the Trump administration warned that majority non-Europeans were taking over Europe, and that Europeans faced a stark prospect of civilizational erasure, and that should present trends continue, the continent will be unrecognizable in 20 years or less. Now, living here in Vienna, I can tell you that that is not really taking place. There are definitely more immigrants here than there were 20 years ago. But the idea that they're facing civilizational erasure for white Austrians, that is it's conspiratorial. And I think what upsets me so much about the coverage of this and just the far right extremism in general is that if you sound kind of crazy when you talk about it, when you say that the face of Donald Trump's deportation policy and a young Republican leader, Stefano Forte, are going to Europe to meet with self-described fans of Adolf Hitler, people that you can fairly describe as neo-Nazi activists, to talk about a plan for ethnic cleansing, it sounds crazy because, we should acknowledge that there has been some reporting on this. It's not just people like myself. But you have not seen any coverage from CBS News. You've not seen any coverage from the Washington Post. And you've not seen any coverage from the New York Times. And I think that is a huge problem because the New York Times especially is an institution that could make this something more than just a one-day story, that could press the Trump administration to answer, when did they realize that Greg Bovino was a Nazi sympathizer? And to press Republicans in New York and elsewhere, do you agree with Stefano Forte and his efforts to forge a kind of neo-fascist transatlantic alliance?
0: So I want to ask you more about Bovino and why people should care since he has been ousted. You have him tweeting from Newark. Many people wondered if he had gone to Delaney, but on his way to Portugal, Senator Mullen, he was talking about the new DHS secretary. And the rest of them have been trying to handle these riots. Well, let's just say it's not going great. For those of you in the comments section, give a vote. Should I just handle this myself? Those agents' lives are at stake due to this inaction. And then you have, let me go to Greg Bovino speaking to Newsmax about the hunger strike at the Delaney Hall ICE jail in Newark.
5: As far as the facilities, those facilities are actually, I think they're too good. Fantastic facilities. Those detainees get everything they need. Mm-hmm. But what they really need is deporting, and we need to expand this facility so we can get even more detainees in there. Carl, hey, I've heard about a hunger strike, which, you know, I think that's fake news anyway. But if they did, well, I'm okay with that, because if they lose weight, we can get even more people on planes for deportation.
0: So that was Bovino talking to Newsmax. And of course, you had Tom Homan, the so-called border czar, denying there's a hunger strike, but then saying he would force feed prisoners there. And then you have Bovino saying, you have the world watching and supporting your efforts to hold the line, he's saying to ICE agents at Delaney. Every one of us wants to be shoulder to shoulder with you. In speaking with the Mean Green team, they send you support and are wishing you the best. He also talked about ICE agents at Delaney, hang in there. This is extremely interesting, given he is both supporting them and criticizing the Trump administration. Your final comment on this, the role he plays.
4: Well, yeah, I think he does speak for the MAGA base. And I think it's interesting that when he criticizes the Trump administration, he is criticizing the czars around him. It's always the bad advisors. He's not criticizing Stephen Miller or Donald Trump. And I think he's right not to, because I think Stephen Miller and Donald Trump share the remigration agenda that he has. And I think it's interesting, since we're talking about him showing up to Newark, or at least faking that he would. You know, for several days, organizers of this summit had been teasing that they would have a special guest star. And in the weeks leading up to it, I kind of wondered who that was. I thought, is it going to be a former Fox News anchor? Is it going to be Nick Fuentes? And then Greg Bovino posted on X a photo of himself with giving what can only be described as a Nazi salute. And I think at that exact moment, I realized it is him. It is him. And I checked the Telegram channel for the summit, and they had just announced him. And I think that is what is alarming, because I think he does speak in an unfiltered way what Stephen Miller and Donald Trump would like to say, but they are prevented to by the Susie Wiles, who know, again, this kind of fascist dance, that you cannot come out and say this. You can hint at it by embracing the term remigration, but when the broader public asks you what that means, you tell them it's not the scary thing that it totally does mean, in which you are signaling to your far-right supporters that you yourself support.
1: Well, I also want to bring into this conversation Amanda Moore. She's a reporter who focuses on far-right extremism and state violence. Her recent piece for The Nation is headlined Notes from an ICE Chaser. She spent months covering Gregory Bovino and the immigration crackdown from Mother Jones and other outlets. Welcome to Democracy Now, Amanda. We've just been talking about Bovino at this re-migration summit in Portugal. Could you talk about what you did? The title of your piece is Notes from an ICE Chaser. You chased Bovino?
6: Basically, yeah. I followed Bovino and the surge of federal agents into Illinois, North Carolina, New Orleans, and Minnesota. And so just kind of tailing his caravan, usually, and his men as they drove around.
1: And what did you hope to do by doing this? What did you hope to accomplish by doing this?
6: Well, I mean, we were recording what was happening, right? So, you know, there was an extreme amount of violence, especially at the Broadview ICE facility outside of Chicago. But, you know, also just having the agents driving around and stopping random people at bus stops, or, you know, just walking down the street and tackling them, taking them away. You know, without journalists dedicated to following that, you're really relying on community members happening to be around and happening to think to pull out their phones.
0: You last were in Delaney. You were in Minneapolis. You were in ICE. You were in Chicago. Talk about what you saw, what the ICE agents were doing, how they were trained, and how this fits into your overall coverage of far-right extremism and state violence here.
6: Sure. So, I mean, Bovino led Border Patrol. And so though these were, you know, considered ICE surges, and a lot of federal agents were moved over to ICE, whether they were with ATF or IRS or any other agency, you know, there is a different culture between Border Patrol and ICE. And so a lot of ICE agents now that were previously hired before the Trump administration or before Trump 2.0 kind of are not very positive about their experiences in these cities because they don't like that everyone is now considered ICE. They don't like, you know, Bovino's cowboy style tactics. They felt like they were put in danger. But, you know, with Border Patrol, it was different. I think, you know, there would be an escalation of violence outside of the detention facilities where people would be protesting. Just massive amounts of tear gas, even when they were in neighborhoods. You know, they would snipe us with rubber bullets from rooftops by the detention centers. And then in Newark, most recently at Delaney, it was clear that they had been told they had to tone down the visual effects, which meant instead of tear gas, people were getting tased. And they were being sprayed with extremely powerful pepper spray.
0: Explain what commuters are in the context of those documenting the effects of the Trump administration's immigration crackdown, Amanda.
6: Sure. So in each city, there would be groups of people, regular citizens, who would also be following ICE and Border Patrol around. And so they referred to themselves as commuters, as in, you know, I am commuting behind a caravan full of, you know, ICE. And they would have signal chats where they would discuss, you know, this is, you know, we're turning on this street here. If you want to follow, you know, along with us, they would honk horns and blow whistles to alert people in the community that immigration officials were around.
0: And finally, with as we're seeing Bovino attending this far-right so-called remigration summit in Portugal, and, you know, the images of him in Chicago wearing that Nazi-like green wool coat that he had specially made, your thoughts?
6: Yeah, I mean, you know, that's a photo that I think Bovino's been quite proud of ever since it was taken. He immediately started using it, as well as clips of him doing, you know, the hand gestures and the salute as he was getting into the car. So, I mean, it's not something that he's ever hidden, that, you know, this is kind of how he feels. And I don't find it very surprising that he was at the summit.
0: And finally, I wanted to go back to Charles Davis and ask you about another member of the administration, if you have researched him, and that is Sebastian Gorka, who, I mean, I think his current role is Deputy Assistant to the President and Senior Director for Counterterrorism on the White House National Security Council. He, a top post, Gorka advised Trump in his first term, but was pushed out after the Forward newspaper revealed he once had ties to a Hungarian far-right Nazi-allied group and that he supported an anti-Semitic and racist paramilitary in Hungary while he served as a Hungarian politician, just to round out your coverage of the far right in Europe.
4: Well, yeah, I mean, I think Sebastian Gorka, the fact that he has returned in the second Trump administration, just like another figure from the first Trump administration, Darren Beatty, who got fired for speaking at a white nationalist conference, shows how, like, unleashed the second Trump administration is and how it is dead bent on forging these ties with far-right extremists. I actually want to go back to Stefano Forte, because although he's just the member, just the president of the New York Young Republican Club, he's actually a key intermediary between the MAGA right and the far right in Europe. So he invited AFD members to attend his first gala as president of the New York Young Republican Club last December. And he was just invited a few weeks ago to address members of the AFD in the German parliament. So it is at multiple levels the Trump administration seeking to forge ties with extremists abroad. And it's certainly something that, again, I think there needs to be a drumbeat of coverage from major media to like really drive home to the average American that this extremism should be viewed with alarm. That is not just those on the left calling people fascists. It's these people themselves describing themselves as such and still receiving the support from the Trump administration and members of the MAGA movement.
0: Charles Davis of The Redoubt will link to your new article, Why Did the Press Ignore a Gathering of the World's Leading Fascists? And Amanda Moore will link to your new article in The Nation, Notes from an Ice Chaser. We'll link at democracynow.org. Coming up, as the U.S. continues to threaten Cuba, we'll speak to the Pulitzer Prize-winning Princeton historian, Ada Ferrer. Stay with us.

0: Cuban singer Sylvia Rodriguez performing here in Central Park almost a decade ago. This is Democracy Now! I'm Amy Goodman with Nermeen Sheikh.
1: We turn now to Cuba, 5 months into the Trump administration's energy blockade of the island, coming on top of the longest embargo in U.S. history. Expanded U.S. sanctions have exacerbated Cuba's economic crisis, forcing 10 million Cubans to live with rolling blackouts, inflation, and shortages of basic goods. This is 64-year-old Felicia de la Caridad Alvarez, a resident of Old Havana.
2: We've been without water for 6 months. Water is essential in a home. Without water, you're nothing. Life doesn't flow. That cistern is empty.

0: recently returned from a visit to Cuba.
1: In closing, I would like to ask you, will you invade Cuba? I yield back.
2: Well, I have 1 second to answer. What do I do? I mean, you guys tell me your rules here. I tried to write down all
1: will
2: the stuff
1: you invade
2: said,
1: but... Cuba?
2: Well, that's not the only thing you said.
3: Just last week, Rubio described Cuba as a failed state threatening U.S. national security. He was speaking at a cabinet meeting.
4: Cuba's in a lot of trouble because, unfortunately for them, it's run by a bunch of incompetent communists. It's 90 miles from our shores, and having a failed state 90 miles from our shores is a threat to the national security of the United States.
3: Wednesday, June 3rd, was the 95th birthday of former Cuban president and Fidel's younger brother, Raúl Castro. He was a key figure in the Cuban Revolution and remains a powerful figure in Cuban politics, despite having stepped down in 2018.
0: Last month, on May 20th, Cuban Independence Day, the Trump administration unsealed an indictment against Raúl Castro for murder and other crimes over the 1996 shootdown of two planes flown by Cuban exiles from Miami who were part of the anti-Castro group Brothers to the Rescue, founded by the CIA operative José Basulto. 2 days later, President Trump threatened Cuba once again, saying it was likely he would order military strikes.
5: Other presidents have looked at this for 50, 60 years doing something, and it looks like I'll be the one that does it, so would be happy to do.
0: For more, we're joined by the Pulitzer Prize-winning historian at Princeton University, Ada Ferrer, professor of history and the author of Cuba and American History, which won a Pulitzer Prize. Her latest book is a memoir about growing up between Cuba and the United States. It's called Keeper of My Kin, Memoir of an Immigrant Daughter. Professor Ferrer, welcome to Democracy Now! Start off by responding to the latest, the indictment of now the 95-year-old former president, Raúl Castro. Marco Rubio, is it pushing hard is it overthrow? Is it change of administration? But the fact is, he said that it's a threat to the national security of the United States being just 90 miles offshore.
6: Yeah, well, thanks for having me, Amy. It's good to be here. May has been such a busy month in terms of the U.S. pressure campaign against the Cuban government. There, you mentioned the indictment of Raúl Castro. There have been the hardening of secondary sanctions against Cuba, and that is all having an effect on the ground. Just a couple of days ago, Spanish and Canadian companies involved in tourism and hotels have announced that they're pulling out or partially pulling out. So the situation there is dire. It has been for quite some time, and it's gotten worse and worse over the last 5 months. So it's hard to predict what will happen, in part because Donald Trump is unpredictable. But there's no question that it's the Cuban people who are bearing the brunt of the policies of both governments.
3: And Professor Ferrer, if you could also respond specifically to Rubio's comments in this regard, Marco Rubio himself, a Cuban-American, at the House Foreign Affairs mm-hmm. Committee hearing on Tuesday, evading a question about whether the Trump administration plans to invade Cuba, and then describing Cuba as a failed state threatening U.S. national security.
6: Yeah, I mean, he says Cuba is a threat because it's 90 miles from its shores and it's a failed state. But, you know, the geographic position of Cuba hasn't changed. Last I looked, there I don't have access, obviously, to the kind of internal documents that they do. But given the hardships in Cuba, given the fact that right now the government can't provide water and electricity, it's hard to think about it as a serious threat to a government like the U.S., which is so powerful.
3: And who do you
6: and in terms of invading, I mean, who—sorry.
3: No, please, yeah, go ahead, Professor.
6: Well, in terms of invading, I mean, Trump has been threatening that since January, since the Maduro operation. you know, people thought, he said in the beginning that it would happen within days, you know, for Cuba, the Cuban

0: government would fall within days. That obviously didn't happen. He's perfectly capable, I think, of invading, as is Rubio, as is this government. But, you know, it's hard to predict from one day to the next. You see what's happening in Iran, what's happening in this country. And, it's hard to say. But I have no doubt that Trump would do that if he thought it worked. It would work.
1: And Professor Farah, if you could, you know, your position, broadly speaking, has been one in which you're absolutely against American imperial ambitions in Cuba, and also those being the cause of much of the suffering in Cuba, in particular with this increase in the level of sanctions that the U.S. has imposed on Cuba. But you have simultaneously also criticized the government in Cuba. If you could talk a little bit about this and why you think it's essential to hold both these positions simultaneously.
0: So it's clear the embargo's done harm to the Cuban people, and the really intensified sanctions since January have as well. My sense is that the Cuban government is not focused. Its priority is not the well-being of the Cuban people right now. It has made decisions in the short run and in the long run that have not prioritized them. So, for example, it invests, even with tourism in decline, has continued until recently to invest heavily in tourism, ignoring sectors of the economy such as agriculture, education, health, all of which are in horrible decline. Even going back, you know, I started traveling to Cuba in 1990, which was shortly before the fall of the Soviet Union and the Eastern Bloc. So I spent a lot of time there in what is called the special period. Fidel Castro called it the special period in time of peace. And part of the way that the Cuban government survived the fall of the Eastern Bloc, which was its patron and provided most of the petroleum and subsidies that kept the Cuban state afloat. Part of the way they handled that was to turn to tourism. So I spent a lot of time there in the early 90s, and you would see the water trucks, you know, that the speaker you featured just a few minutes ago talked about. And you'd see these huge water trucks in front of tourist hotels while people in Havana had no water. And, you can't ignore basic infrastructure for 30 years and divert all investments to tourism and not expect it all eventually to come crumbling down. And so what Cubans are living through now is the combined effect of a longstanding embargo and a government that has not invested significantly in basic infrastructure and in well-being, in particular over the last 30 years.
1: Well, Professor Farah, now we would like to turn to your remarkable memoir, Keeper of My Kin, Memoir of an Immigrant Daughter, in which, of course, you tell your own story, the story of you and your family between Cuba and the U.S., the story of your migration to the U.S. But, of course, what you write about has much wider and broader implications for how we understand migration generally. And I'd just like to read to you from your book, right at the beginning, you have three notes to the reader, the third of which reads, quote, "The consequences of migration are many. One is that people often have to live the intimacy of family across multiple languages, the burden and privilege of translation falling usually to the children." So, first of all, if you could talk about your own position as that, at least in your initial years in the U.S., mm-hmm. and what that means in terms of how migrants, what they experience as they come to the U.S.
0: Yeah, this is, you know, the book is an immigrant memoir. So it's the story that that many immigrants share about living between two places. It is also a story about family separation, which is such an important topic given what's happening in the U.S. right now. So at the heart of the story is my own migration with my mother from Havana in 1963. And when we came to the U.S., well, there were no direct flights because it was after the Cuban Missile Crisis and those had been suspended. But we went to Mexico briefly and then joined my father in New York. My mother, we left behind my brother, my mother's son from a first marriage, who was 9.5 years old. So migration, our life in the U.S. began with that absence at its heart. So leaving behind my brother, my grandparents, and, you know, it's what many immigrants have to do. Sometimes politics can make all that a lot harder. And in the case of Cuba, there was no such thing as going back. Cubans in the U.S. and abroad weren't allowed to go back until for short visits until 1979. And it was hard for military-age men to migrate. So a lot of times, separations that people had hoped would last maybe a few months or a year or two stretched into many years and decades. So and I hear echoes of it in so many things today. I hear it, you know, listening to some of the people interviewed at Delaney Hall, the boy who graduated and his father couldn't be there. You know, that separation is at the family separation is at the heart of so much. And then also I hear it in a continued Cuban migration. Cuba has seen the largest exodus in its history over the last 5-8 years since 2017, 2018. Exact numbers are hard to come by because Cuba hasn't had a census since 2012. But it's predicted that Cuba has lost about 20% of its population, many of them young people, who basically see no future in that country and decide literally that the future is another country. And each of those people, or many of those people, leave behind loved ones and leave in a moment of great uncertainty and suffer the effects of family separation, of decisions made by governments who don't frankly think about them enough. So the echoes of our family story and our migration, I see in so many places. I have a niece's daughter right now living here who has been rendered undocumented after the fact by Trump's immigration policies. And I have another cousin who's spent about 6 months in Alligator Alcatraz and is now in Chrome Detention Center in Miami. And these are people, you know, contrary to what some of the administration said, have committed no crime and are just trying to live.
2: In fact, Human Rights Watch says that the Trump administration has deported over 4,300 Cubans to Mexico. We're going to have to leave it there, but we're going to do an interview in Spanish, and we're going to post it online at democracynow.org. Ada Ferrer is professor of history at Princeton University. Her new book is Keeper of My Kin, Memoir of an Immigrant Daughter. She won a Pulitzer Prize for her book, Cuba, an American History. That does it for our show. I'll be at IFC tonight at 6:30 for the screening of Steal the Story, Please, a story about Democracy Now! In our 30 years and independent media overall, along with the director, Carl Diehl, and Catherine Grody, the actor, will be moderating. Tomorrow night, I look forward to being in Tampa, Florida, celebrating WMNF. We'll be at the Sunray Theater for 6:30 and 7:30 screenings of Steal This Story, Please. Then on to Miami on Saturday, 2 screenings. And then on Sunday at 1 o'clock, another screening as well at the O Cinema. Next week, we'll be in Sheffield, England, and in Belfast, Ireland, and then on to Vermont. You can check our website, democracynow.org. I'm Amy Goodman with Norman Shea.
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Good morning. You are tuned to WTUL New Orleans 91.5 on your FM dial. My name is Kerry. This is the brunch table for Thursday morning, June 4th, 2026. Couple of things on our calendar before we get into today's program. Starting at 7 p.m. over at St. Rock Tavern is Trigger Warning Trivia, True Crime and Paranormal Trivia. Also 7 p.m. at Shaw Art Studio Gallery is Sip and Paint. 8 p.m. Chickiwawa is Willis Allen Ramsey and Paul Sanchez. Also 8 p.m. off the Avenue, that's at 2613 Jasmine Street, is Mark Stone and Friends. 8:30, Oz New Orleans, LGBT, LOL, God Save the Queen Roast. 9 p.m., 12-mile limit is Thursday Karaoke. 9 p.m. at the Rabbit Hole is Horse Girl album release. Dance Party, 9 p.m. Santa's Bar is Reptilia. Indie Vinyl Dance Night, 9 p.m. BJ's Lounge is Tuba Skinny. 9 p.m. Gasa Gasa is Chris Duarte. 10 p.m. at Santa's Bar is Tainted Love 80s Night with DJ Shane Love. And finally, at 11 p.m. at Le Bon Ton Roulet, you can catch the Soul Rebels. Stay tuned to the show at the 11 o'clock hour. We're going to have some guests in, members of Chef Mentor and a representative of Anti-Gravity, to talk about the event coming up this Saturday on June 6th at Saturn Bar, which is the 22nd year anniversary show of Anti-Gravity. So, got a lot to talk about, got a lot to cover, got music ready to go. Hope you're having a great morning. Thanks for joining. And let's get into some music.

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You can get alerts from the National Weather Service, plus safety reminders, emergency checklist, and information about shelters. More information about the app is available at fema.gov/mobile-app. Joystick Jukebox is WTOL's video game music specialty show. Recharge your soul with an abundance of beeps and bops written for consoles, handhelds, PCs, you name it. For gamers and non-gamers alike, everyone can find something to bob their head to on Joystick Jukebox every other Friday night from 8 to 10 p.m. All right, we just heard a local group, Split, doing Infinite Tower. That is from the compilation WTUL New Orleans Songs from the Basement, Volume 23, which just came out this year. Frank Zappa, before that, What's New in Baltimore. That is from Frank Zappa Meets the Mothers of Prevention, King Crimson. Before that, did Starless. That is from their release Red, all the way back from 1974. And then we started off with Colin Stetson doing Mole Mantis. That is from a release, Nethering. All right, a little after 10:30 a.m. here in the Crescent City. Hope you're having a great morning. Thanks for joining us at the brunch table here this morning in the basement of Tulane University. All right, let's get back to some music.

You are tuned to WTUL New Orleans 91.5 on your FM dial. It is straight up 11 a.m. here in the Crescent City. My name is Kerry. This is the brunch table for Thursday, June 4th, 2026. We just heard You Are Plural doing something called Undefined. And the release is Rabbit Rabbit. Passengers before that, Always Forever Now. That is from Soundtracks Volume 1, local group, Chef Mentor with Death Wraith 2000. It's from their release Force Majeure, and we do have one of the members of Chef Mentor here to talk about an event that's coming up Saturday. We'll be getting into that in just a minute. The William Covert Trio did Brotherhood of Sleep. That is from Dream Vessel. And then we started off with Alton Gunn doing something from a release called Garip. All right, couple of things going on around town before we get back into the music. 7 p.m. at St. Rock Tavern is Trigger Warning Trivia, True Crime and Paranormal Trivia. 7 p.m. Shaw Art Studio Gallery, which is at 600 Carondelet, number 130. You can do Sip and Paint. 8 p.m. Chicky Wawa is Willis Allen Ramsey and Paul Sanchez. 8 p.m. Off the Avenue, 2613 Jasmine. Mark Stone and Friends. 8:30 at Oz New Orleans, which is at 800 Bourbon Street, is LGBTLOL. God Save the Queen Roast. 9 p.m. 12 Mile Limit is Thursday Karaoke. Also 9 p.m. at the Rabbit Hole is Horse Girl Album Release Dance Party. 9 p.m. at Santa's Bar is Reptilia Indie Vinyl Dance Night. Also 9 p.m. at BJ's Lounge is Tuba Skinny. 9 p.m. at Gasa Gasa is Chris Duarte. 10 p.m. at Santa's Bar, Tainted Love 80s Night with DJ Shane Love. And finally, 11 p.m. at Le Bon Temps Roulé, the Soul Rebels will be performing. All right, thanks for joining. Hope you're having a great morning. We got some music lined up, and let's get back to it.

0: You are tuned to WTUL New Orleans 91.5 on your FM dial. My name is Kerry, and I've got a special guest here in the studio. I got he's rolling his eyes. I got Alec Vance here from Chef Mentor. Welcome, man. Good morning.
1: Hey, good morning, Kerry.
0: Glad to have you.
1: Thanks
0: for sure.
1: Having me.
0: Yeah.
1: I was rolling my eyes at you. I was rolling my eyes. It's this word special, you know.
0: I know.
1: We're
0: that.
1: All special.
0: Of course. Some are more special than others. Wow. So you're the guitar player for Chef Mentor. Chef Mentor has been around for, gosh, how long right. now? 20 years or more?
1: More.
0: Yeah. It's been you've been around for a while.
1: We first, when you said I was a guitar player, I really kind of started out really more as the, I played a little bit of guitar, but sort of Farfisa Oregon. And because I had played guitar and got tired of playing guitar. And so I was like, wanted to do different kind of music. I think the band started me and a guy named Jim Yonkus, two of us, in around 2000, maybe 1999 even, or 98.
0: Oh,
1: so,
0: wow.
1: Yeah, so our first gig was around 2000 or 2001. About a WTOL DJ named Chris Crowley had a house party.
0: Nice.
1: At a place called the Flop House, and invited us to little loft, and we set up projectors and did like a psychedelic projection and just kind
0: like, of like your own version of the acid test, right?
1: Yeah, but I mean, it was mostly drum machines and synthesizers.
0: Nice.
1: Yeah, it was mostly drum machines and synthesizers, a live bass. I don't even know if I brought a guitar out to that show. And eventually I started playing a little bit more guitar. 20 years ago, right after Katrina, Dan Haug joined the band on drums, and we'd had a number of other people kind of playing through on the band, playing percussion. We even had two drummers at once one time. And people would play two drum machines. But after Katrina, we kind of became a little bit more of your standard rock kind of setup where you have drums, bass,
0: got it.
1: Guitars,
0: yeah.
1: And still synthesizers.
0: Keyboards, yeah.
1: And doing stuff with samples and stuff like that. And the first gig that Dan ever played with us on, Dan Haug, who was formerly of the band Godhead Silo, moved down here from the Pacific Northwest via Boston, was a Black Sabbath tribute show on June 6th, 2006. So that's exactly 20 years ago this Saturday.
0: Nice.
1: One of the ideas, one of the concepts was that there was, I think, five bands and everybody did like four songs each. One of the songs we did was War Pigs, and it was right in the middle of the Iraq war,
0: mm-hmm.
1: The second one with George W. Bush. And so painstakingly, I downloaded samples, actual recordings of George W. Bush speeches, and I chopped up syllable by syllable or word by word, Dan did like a electronic drum track that we all played to while George Bush sang the lyrics to War Pigs.
0: And the actual lyrics.
1: The actual lyrics.
0: By him that you took, his voice and cut it up.
1: It was very, like these days you could just get an AI, type it in and get AI to say, sing War Pigs and you'd be done in 30 minutes. That took, it was like an 8-hour process.
0: Oh, I'll bet.
1: After Katrina, we had a lot more free time on our hands because everybody was working half time for their jobs for whatever reason. But
0: So you did that on a computer?
1: Yeah.
0: Because
1: I did it on Mac.
0: You can go a little farther back and you would have had to use razor blades.
1: I know, yeah, that would have been impossible. Yeah, I did it on a computer.
0: Wouldn't have been impossible, but it would have definitely been taking some time.
1: And luckily for me, someone at like the National Library of Congress or some website had recordings of all his speeches and textual representations. So all I had to do was find the word, search the word, download their file, look for the word. But a lot of times he didn't say the word, so I'd have to reconstruct the word using like phonemes or syllables from other words. I was like, what would this, if he's some weird word that might be in the Black Sabbath lyrics that he never said in his speech, But you can hear it. It's that when you listen to it, it's very obvious like what words are kind of copied. Well, not very. Some of them better than others, but it's kind of funny. It's sort of old school that way.
0: Got it. And you did bring a copy of that.
1: Yeah,
0: that going to listen to.
1: Yeah, I just recently rediscovered it, quote unquote. And I just spent like an hour kind of making it sort of radio friendly. You'll hear some weird compressor artifacts and stuff like that. But I think it's pretty amusing, if nothing else.
0: It's definitely
1: either Sabbath fans will enjoy it, or people that remember that era in our country's incredibly fascinating history, incredibly you know.
0: We've had a lot of that over the years, yes. Well, before we get into that, though, let's talk about the real reason you're here today, because there's a show Saturday night at Saturn Bar,
1: correct,
0: which is at 3067 St. Claude Avenue. That's Saturday, 8 p.m. At the Saturn Bar. This is the Anti-Gravity 22-year anniversary show.
1: Right.
0: So 22 years of this publication that's...
1: Yeah, them and us are about the same age.
0: Okay. Oh, well, there you go. So you guys are going to be performing Chef Mentor.
1: Yeah.
0: And then we're going to have Tashi and the Psychedelic Roses. And then O'Dang is going to be performing. And then, of course, our very own DJ MB, who was also a contributor for Anti-Gravity, is going to be there.
1: Yeah.
0: So that's amazing.
1: Right. Yeah. And I think the I think O'Dang plays first. I'm not sure where MB is going to be DJing in there. And then Tosh and the Psychedelic Roses, or Tasha and the Psychedelic Roses, then us. But everything starts at 8 p.m. at the Saturn Bar on Saturday, June 6th. And, you know, that when Dan from Anti-Gravity, he's the editor-in-chief, Dan Fox of Anti-Gravity, reached out and asked us to play, I looked at that date and I was like, June 6th. Like, oh, I remember there was something. And then I was like, 2026. And I was like, 6-6-26. And I was like, oh, gosh, yeah, 666 was when we did the Black Sabbath show. You know, a friend of mine, he used to be DJ Popeye. He put that together. Because he was, you know, always sort of... looking at sort of gimmicky things, and he was like, 666, we got to do a show on 666 for Black Sabbath. So that's what happened then. So this will be the exact 20th anniversary. And we actually considered redoing More Pigs Live, but it's a pretty different band now. I think it would be weird to do it. And also, you know, there was like disagreement in the band about, like, do we use the old George Bush samples? Do we have to use new samples? I was like, I don't want to use AI. You know, but I also don't have time to put together, you know, Hegseth saying the lyrics
0: anyone
1: else.
0: Right.
1: Marco Rubio.
0: Right. But you know, you should have done that for Dan. He might have been happy with that, because he could be behind the drums wailing away.
1: Right. Exactly. Well, what's cool about this version is that he gets... This is, like I said, the first time Dan played drums with us. But the first half of the song, he's playing the Moog synthesizer.
0: Nice.
1: And the part with the lyrics. And then once... that song actually has two parts on the Sabbath album. We kind of tried to... We do a very loose approximation of it. But the second half of it, he moves over to live drums. And it's sort of the debut of Dan on drums.
0: Oh, there you go.
1: It was that exact moment when we did it live. Now, this is from a practice recording a few days earlier.
0: Yeah.
1: There actually is a YouTube out there of us playing it live, but it's VHS, so it's, you know, it's not so great. But
0: I love VHS.
1: Or maybe it's not VHS, but it's maybe digital mini, whatever.
0: Yeah,
1: whatever
0: sure.
1: People were shooting at the time. So,
0: yeah.
1: So, but you can get, you know, you can see it that way. But the sound recording is not great. But
0: once it's on the internet, it never goes away.
1: Right.
0: All right. So this is Chef Mentor doing a cover version of Black Sabbath's War Pigs with vocal by George W. Bush.
1: Correct. Yeah.
0: All right. Here we go.

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Just like witches at black masses. 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Sorcerers of death's construction. In the fields, the bodies burning. As the war machine keeps turning. Death and hatred to mankind. 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

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The hand of God has struck the hour. 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God is calling. From their knees, four pigs crawling. 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Satan laughing spreader.

0: You are tuned to WTUL New Orleans, 91.5 FM. We just heard War Pigs as realized by Chef Mentor and George W. Bush.
1: Yeah.
0: Thanks for sharing
1: thanks.
0: That. That was
1: thanks,
0: fun.
1: W.
0: Yeah, thanks. Yeah, W. Thanks for sharing that. So that's
1: heck
0: 20
1: job,
0: years.
1: Ronnie.
0: 20
1: yep.
0: years. 20 years old.
1: Yeah.
0: And of course, we're here because there's a performance that you guys are going to do Saturday night at Saturn Bar for Anti-Gravity.
1: Yep, it's a fundraiser.
0: Magazine, yes. So we love Anti-Gravity for sure. They have been our friend. We've been their friend. They've been your friend. I mean, it's
1: absolutely.
0: Like, yeah. It's we kind of all go hand in hand.
1: Yeah,
0: sure.
1: I remember when they first started, a guy named Leo McGovern started the magazine. And, you know, it was a little bit... You know, it was a great magazine. It was like, this is what we need, you know, in this town. It was very, I think it was very, you know, he's a comic book store owner. I think he originally started also one of the, was it Crescent City Comics? Don't quote me on that, but I think that's the one he started. But he was focused on comics a lot and local music and events and stuff like that. And then after a while, I think he either moved or just sort of moved on. And, you know, Dan Fox has been running Anti-Gravity for a while, and he's really added a lot of, like, just diverse kind of content to, you know, and when I say he, I mean he and his staff.
0: Sure.
1: To the magazine in the time since. I'm not the expert on this. We were kind of expecting one of the magazine people to be here, but there was a little bit of a schedule conflict that came up. But,
0: Life happens.
1: Yeah.
0: You know?
1: Yeah. So I'm not the expert. So hopefully no one will quote me on anything directly. But the magazine is really, you know, it's really been there for just covering local issues, you know, local politics.
0: That's right.
1: They do a great voter guide every year, which I think is kind of the gold standard locally. Honestly, a lot of people I know all look to the Anti-Gravity voter guide to, you know, and so, but they've been, as a paper, they kind of struggle because they're free. It's printing,
0: it's a physical media, right?
1: Magazine.
0: That's right.
1: People, and they have to distribute them all, they have to get all the, you know, writers. And so, you know, they are reliant on advertising and, you know, they don't really beg for donations or anything, but, you know, you can find ways to support them. And coming to the show is one of those ways.
0: Absolutely.
1: Obviously. But, you know, advertising with the magazine is one thing that they try to get people to do, obviously, because that's they don't have that many sources of funding. And I know that recently, as recently as last fall, they were struggling to, you know, kind of like try to figure out how to keep the boat afloat, you know. So, you know, fingers crossed that, you know, people keep supporting them and, you know, continue to support them and more people support them.
0: Yeah.
1: So, but anyway, so this show, this Saturday at the Saturn Bar is, you know, a fundraiser for the magazine.
0: Right. And they've been here for 22 years. It's a 22 year anniversary for them.
1: Yeah.
0: And what maybe some listeners don't know is that this comes out every month. It comes out. So
1: right.
0: That's
1: and,
0: a lot of work.
1: And pretty much right on time.
0: Yeah. I that's mean, a lot of work just, to get
1: yeah,
0: it done. Yeah.
1: Yeah.
0: So for sure, shout out to them, man. Definitely.
1: Yeah. I actually, the way I support the magazine is I actually have a subscription, you know, because even though I can find it going around town, I
0: sure.
1: just have them mail me a copy, and that way, you know, they know they've got that much. You know, it's $5 a month or something like that. I can't remember. I'm not supposed to talk about prices, so
0: right?
1: I think I got that wrong anyway. So I said or something like that because I don't.
0: Once
1: remember
0: again,
1: what it
0: don't
1: is.
0: Quote
1: yeah,
0: you.
1: Yeah.
0: On
1: I just remember we were talking about like there aren't any. You know, that is a regulation. I just remembered having been a DJ a long, long time
0: That's
1: ago.
0: That's all good. I think
1: anyway.
0: We'll be all right.
1: All right.
0: But yeah, so, yeah, and you can find the newspaper at different venues around town for sure.
1: Right.
0: They got it at
1: right.
0: restaurants and different
1: coffee
0: places,
1: shops.
0: Coffee shops. Yep. So you can just go and pick it up. And so, yeah, so that's we're here to help support the magazine. So they're having a fundraiser show Saturday at the Saturn Bar, 8 p.m., June 6th, 6/6/26.
1: Yeah. And besides Chef Mentor, Tasha and the Psychedelic Roses are playing. O Dang is playing, a very interesting band. And DJ MB from Anti-Gravity and
0: WTUL. Yes. Yes. Shout out to DJ MB for sure. Because she definitely does a lot for the radio station. And I know she does a lot for the newspaper. There's no doubt. And, you know, and I think if, and I don't want to be the official newspaper person either, spokesperson. But I believe they're all volunteers like we are here. So everybody's got day jobs and other commitments. So it's a lot of work that goes into this. So yes, we definitely appreciate everything they do. But so let's go ahead. We're going to listen to a tune by Tashi and the Psychedelic Roses, since they are going to be one of the performing acts. I pulled up one. I just kind of perused a few and I just picked one. This is something called Angels. So, all right. WTUL New Orleans.

0: 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It is 11:30 in the morning here. I'm sitting with Alec Vance of Chef Mentor. 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And every Wednesday evening, tune your radios to 91.5 FM for sweet jazz music from artists new and old, local and global. 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All right, so we've been here chatting with Alec Vance of Chef Mentor, and they're having a show this Saturday. If you're just tuning in, this Saturday, June 6th at 8 p.m. over at Saturn Bar. That's at 3067 St. Claude Avenue. And that is a benefit for local magazine newspaper Anti-Gravity. It'll be their 22-year anniversary show. So Chef Mentor will be performing along with Tashin the Psychedelic Roses, who we just heard do a song called Angels, and then another group, Odang, and then WTUL's very own DJ MB will also be there. So yeah, this sounds like it sounds like a fun event for sure, and it's definitely a great cause, because Anti-Gravity does a lot for local artists and for the city of New Orleans, and it's definitely something that people need to buy into if they haven't already. I mean, they publish once a month, and then you can get it, and it's free. You can get the physical newspaper, and I'm sure they do have an online presence. I'm pretty sure of that. I haven't checked that myself because I'm a physical media guy, because I like physical media.
1: They do. It's actually pretty cool. You can, you know, all the previous issues appear to be online, PDF format. You can search them and find old articles about bands from 10, 15 years ago.
0: Nice. Including yours, right?
1: Woo! They actually reviewed one of our last, you know, album. It's been a while since that came out, but it got reviewed a couple of times, I think, by, I'm not sure, we probably sent them a copy originally and someone reviewed it, and then a couple of years later, someone else decided to review it again.
0: That
1: was cool. That was pretty neat.
0: So what's the latest that's going on with you guys as far as music?
1: Well, we are playing this show, and then we are actually going into someone else's studio.
0: What?
1: Yes. So we're pretty excited about that. We're going to be working with Ben Mumphrey, who many people know locally. He's worked with a lot of local, musicians, as well as some, you know, he's actually currently working a little bit with, more than a little bit, but with like Kim Deal from the Pixies and Black Francis independently.
0: Nice.
1: Yeah. He's super nice guy, though. He's very chill. I think it'll work out. We're going to be doing, you know, trying to record. We have our own like little kind of practice studio, if you want to call it that. But just hasn't really been. We've come up with decent stuff, but not like stuff we like. You know, you kind of sometimes really do need like an engineer that also has a good set of ears, that knows, that can stand outside the process and be a objective,
0: an editor almost.
1: Yes.
0: Like, yeah, sure,
1: right,
0: yeah,
1: right.
0: Yeah.
1: Like a newspaper needs an editor.
0: Right.
1: Exactly. And so, you know, trying to self-produce all the time, you know, it can be difficult when you're also one of the musicians in the band, you know. So, so we're looking forward to doing that with Ben, and we'll see what happens with that. I mean, I don't want to get ahead of ourselves too much because, you know, things happen. So,
0: sure.
1: But hopefully, we'll get an. But we have more than enough material for a new album. I mean, we'll be playing live. We'll be pretty much songs we'll be recording. So,
0: oh, nice.
1: These are all songs. A lot of them we've been playing for the past couple of years, year and a half, since we started playing out live again. We've been playing out live again for about a year and a half now, I think.
0: Because I was wondering what happened to you guys. To be honest with you, I thought you were defunct.
1: Yeah, we never really stopped playing music with our, you know. But we just kind of stopped playing gigs, you know, at
0: that
1: point.
0: Yeah.
1: And then our bass player, Court Batson, just just like, we need to start playing gigs. And we're like, I mean, okay, I guess, you know. So, and well, then it, you know.
0: He's right.
1: And, you know, we did, and then we did one gig, and then it was the Circle Bar in 2020, January 2020. And then guess what happened? Less than 2 months later, we were starting to book new shows. We had to cancel them all.
0: Of course.
1: And then, you know, it was almost 5 years later, I think, that we did we were able to play out again.
0: Yeah.
1: But anyway.
0: Yeah. No. I'm glad you guys are doing it for sure. Absolutely. I know I've seen several of your shows, and I mean, I'm a huge fan. I'm not gonna.
1: Right.
0: I don't hide that fact.
1: Right. And since the pandemic, we added. I mean, you know, since we've been doing all these shows since whenever we was, I guess it was the Mermaid Lounge reunion number 3 or 4.
0: Yeah.
1: Was,
0: right.
1: That was our sort of comeback since the pandemic, and then we had Philip Cooper join us on organ and synthesizer. So that's really kind of taken us to the next level, I think, you know.
0: No, I agree. And
1: it's a 4-piece, so now it's, you know, keyboards, bass, drums, guitar, pretty standard psychedelic rock lineup, but, you know.
0: I can't sit here and say what your music is, because it's definitely changed over the years, which is as it should.
1: And we genre hop. We're not like, oh, you know.
0: Do the same thing all the time. Right. No. I think what you do is amazing, and the way you've changed, you shifted gears, and I think it's a great thing to do.
1: Yeah.
0: Your guitar playing in particular is very – I find it interesting because – it's technical and then it's not. I don't know how to describe it.
1: Right.
0: It's just I love watching you play.
1: It's probably because I started like learning to play guitar mostly intuitively first.
0: Okay.
1: And then I started like learning a little bit of theory. You know what I
0: okay.
1: mean? Like just to, like whenever I get bored with what I can do intuitively, then I learn a little bit more theory, and so build that way so that it always sort of still remains mostly sort of intuitive, if that makes any sense.
0: It does make perfect sense.
1: Yeah. Yeah. And not start with theory and then like build framework of, you know, playing on that.
0: Yeah.
1: Because like I said, I got so tired of, you know, I learned all the cowboy chords, you know,
0: sure.
1: and when I was a teenager in early 20s and was playing in a punk rock alternative country band in my 20s. And I eventually just got so tired of all the chord progressions and everything that I was capable of doing. I wasn't really thinking, I wasn't able to like get outside of that box I'd painted myself in.
0: Yeah.
1: And switching to keyboards and playing other instruments for a while kind of freed me to come back and then approach it in a different way.
0: You know, nice. You know. So when you guys get together to actually record something or to quote-unquote write a song, I mean, I don't think – it doesn't sound like I'm going to sit here and write a song. I may be wrong, but it doesn't sound like that to my ears. That's what's going
1: right.
0: on.
1: Yeah.
0: It seems to me more like you guys are just getting together. Maybe you jam, and then
1: right.
0: from there something comes through. It's like, well, hey, let's develop this.
1: Yeah.
0: Yeah. Okay.
1: That's pretty much what it is. Like there's – yeah. That you pretty much nailed it there. You know, sometimes somebody will come in with you know, there are a couple songs where I come in with a chord progression, but a lot of times it's just the groove on the bass, you know, and we all just come up with parts to play along with the bass groove. You know?
0: Nice.
1: So, and, you know, and then sometimes I'll just start on half the songs I have like very minimal lyrics and you know, just throw out a few phrases, and then they eventually develop into actual words. You know, it might be nonsense at first, and then they might develop into some actual words. You know, Dan actually wrote the lyrics for the first song that we kind of released as a single since we sort of started playing live again. And it's just, you know, abstract kind of stuff. It's not, you
0: what
1: know.
0: What was that? NC?
1: NC's? Yeah, NC's.
0: Yeah. That was, yeah. Yes. And they were, they... That song ended up on our WTUL New Orleans Songs right. in the Basement Volume 21
1: right.
0: 2 years ago.
1: Right.
0: So yeah, so that was a pleasant surprise.
1: Yeah. And,
0: to
1: and
0: have the, that.
1: So we released two sort of singles, but those are both self-produced, and we kind of were thinking like, okay, we want to like these still like not 100% satisfied with the, you know what I mean, like still kind of like, you know, we don't want to, we still want to sound like a garage rock band because that's what we are, but still feel like, you know, it could do better. And I think having like a, you know, a great engineer and mixer will help get us there.
0: No. I think that's a smart thing to do.
1: Yeah.
0: I really do, because you're right. I mean, you self-produce your own stuff. It's hard to wear that hat, to wear those different hats, and to be objective about it.
1: Yeah.
0: All. Some people can do it better than others, but
1: although I'm normally the one sort of driving, but Dan, you know, knows how to do it all too, and the other guys can, you know, will occasionally hit faders, and you can usually tell like who hit the faders last because their instrument is the loudest. You know, it's like this is where you need like an objective person,
0: right?
1: You know,
0: It's like I'm not hearing enough keyboard. I'm not hearing enough guitar. It's like the next thing you know, everything's all the way up to 10, right?
1: Right.
0: It's like,
1: yeah.
0: It's like, no.
1: We've got a lot better at that. You know, that is you know, the whole keeping the volume levels down when recording so that you have room to, you know, because if you just hit everything at maximum all the time, you know, it's just going to be.
0: Oh, it's just a wall of sound. Yeah. It's just no. Yeah, it has to breathe. That's absolutely true, man, for sure. Well, you did bring something else in for us this morning.
1: Yeah, so. And this will be an example of what it sounds like when we record ourselves. But this is actually just one of the songs we're performing live. That we'll be playing on Saturday.
0: What's it called?
1: It's a working title.
0: Still working. Okay.
1: Working title is Dublin, but that's just definitely a working title. Won't be the final.
0: So this is a work in progress. So we're hearing something that's not actually official, as
1: well,
0: it were, quote
1: unquote.
0: Well,
1: we've been playing this song for a couple of years now, but it's only recently I feel like it's sort of come into its own and sort of ready to be recorded for real. So
0: all right, here we go, Chef Mentor, ladies and gentlemen, once again.

0: All right. That was a WTUL exclusive there, and I think that was the first time that that's been aired, if I'm not mistaken. Right, Alex? Yeah. Okay. Yeah. So, oh.
1: we have a few we're coming back.
0: No, yeah, we have a few more minutes, yeah. Oh, okay. So if you're just tuning in, I have Alec Vance of Chef Mentor, the guitar player of Chef Mentor, the now guitar player, used to be the Farfisa player.
1: It was sort of both. Yeah,
0: yeah. Or whatever it needs to be.
1: Yeah.
0: Anyway, and they have a show this Saturday night at Saturn Bar at June 6th at 8 p.m. And Saturn Bar is, of course, located at 3067 St. Claude Avenue. And that is for the 22-year anniversary show for Anti-Gravity. It's a fundraiser for Anti-Gravity, and we shout out to Anti-Gravity. Shout out to DJ MB, who's also one of our DJs, who also writes for Anti-Gravity, and everybody, all the whole staff at that at the newspaper. So we definitely appreciate everything that they do. They do a lot for the radio station here. They do a lot for local artists. Not just the musicians, but and a lot of local issues that they also address. Also, so yeah, it's really great to have them. So, so Chef Mentor is going to be performing. Cassie and the Psychedelic Roses will be performing, and then another group, Oh Dang, is going to be performing. And I think before we sign off, I'm going to play a tune by them. Just pulled something up off of Bandcamp because we want to be fair and equitable with everyone, know. So
1: yeah, I listened to them this morning. It sounded pretty good to me.
0: Nice. I can't shout out enough for Bandcamp, and I know personally I think it's a great thing. I think it's so much better than all the other streaming services. I think it's better for the artist overall. I think they get more per stream, and also
1: Absolutely.
0: And also they sell merch, and the merch goes to the artist. So yeah, it's a good way to support local musicians, in my opinion.
1: Right,
0: for sure.
1: Absolutely, yeah, that's what we prefer. People get our music via Bandcamp. Unfortunately, people are just it's easier to just go to Apple or iTunes. Spotify or whatever and just add the band that you like. We don't have most of our stuff on streaming right now. So the fullest, collection of our stuff is definitely on Bandcamp. But it's a little more difficult because you generally kind of get commit. You're going to be, it's like old school. You're going to be probably buying the album. You're going to be downloading it and syncing it to your phone more involved, And I kind of wish, and I think there is a Bandcamp app, and I haven't explored that. So maybe with the Bandcamp app, you can just stream your music collection. I'm not sure. I think you can too.
0: Yeah, I don't know.
1: Yeah. But
0: I don't know.
1: Yeah. But I mean, so it is a little bit.

0: more work. But, you know.
1: But it's a shame, you know, and I'm not going to sit here. I don't want to rail against the state of online streaming, yeah. But I kind of will because yeah, I ahead. Just don't Please. Like it. I don't like it. Being
0: well, it's terrible for artists, really.
1: It really is. Yeah. It's horrible. And you know, people talk about, oh, it's so expensive to go to see someone perform. And it is because they used to make their money on physical media.
0: Right.
1: They make their money on records.
0: Right.
1: And my response to that, when someone says that to me, is I say, well, then please go see some local artist because yeah. there's a lot of local groups
0: you know,
1: here.
0: And local groups at local bars and clubs really aren't that much more expensive than they ever really were.
1: Absolutely.
0: They're still very affordable.
1: Yes,
0: what's gotten more expensive are your, you know, Taylor Swift level stuff, and that's because Ticketmaster has a monopoly, you know, and Live Nation have a monopoly
1: yes.
0: on the venues and everything.
1: Yes.
0: So that's why those are expensive.
1: Totally agree. Know, yeah. Yeah, but I mean, you know, back in the day, I mean, of course, a group would put out a record and then they would actually tour the record.
0: Right.
1: They would go around and play the record. I mean, I remember I'm going to date myself. I saw Jethro Tull at the Municipal Auditorium. I think that was like in 1977 or whatever. They were touring a record. I went out and bought the record.
0: Right.
1: Because
0: right.
1: I hadn't heard it before.
0: Right.
1: Because they didn't play it on the radio, right?
0: Oh,
1: and
0: okay.
1: it wasn't streaming at the time. So
0: huh.
1: it's like, I mean, I knew who they were, but I just yeah. never heard that new record.
0: Right.
1: But they just yeah. people just don't do that anymore.
0: Yeah. Everything has changed.
1: No, I mean, and I have no problem yeah. with change for sure, but it's just
0: yeah.
1: sometimes it's not always for the better.
0: Right. I mean, you know, I will say there are lots of cool, I have, you know, discovered lots of cool music, or it's been discovered for me, you know, using streaming algorithms or just random plays. I still listen to the radio all the time, though.
1: That is the other side of the coin for sure, is
0: yeah.
1: that there's never been a time in history where you can actually listen to
0: right.
1: where all that music's at your fingertips.
0: Yeah.
1: It's pretty amazing.
0: It's pretty amazing.
1: It is amazing.
0: Yeah.
1: It really is.
0: It's like, oh, what would a band from, like, you know, Turkey sound like? And you want to, you know.
1: And then you can do it
0: within 5 seconds.
1: Within 5 seconds, right? Yeah. And then another thing I find interesting is that I'm fascinated by the history of recorded music from the, you know, 1900s to late 1800s to today, and it's just I love to hear that stuff too. I mean, I am an avid collector of records and antique stuff like that because
0: oh, yeah.
1: I just love listening to that.
0: Yeah.
1: But yeah, at this point in time, you actually can hear it all. It's all available to you.
0: Right. Yeah.
1: So that's the good thing of streaming.
0: Yeah.
1: So we don't want to shoo it too much.
0: It's the business. It's not so much the technology. It's the business practices. You
1: right.
0: know? Is what
1: go.
0: The problem is.
1: There
0: I
1: you
0: mean,
1: go.
0: Yeah, it's the business practices. It's not the technology.
1: Yeah, there you go. Yeah, because, I mean, I think if you stream on Apple or one of those places, you get like 0.0001%
0: right,
1: of a cent.
0: Right.
1: Per
0: Which is
1: stream.
0: Probably 10 times more than Spotify's.
1: Well, yeah. Well, that's true.
0: Yeah. And, yeah, I mean, you know, yeah. And then, of course, you have that CEO of Spotify who's like engaged in drone warfare or whatever.
1: Hey,
0: he's doing.
1: Of all of the streaming services, that's the one I'm definitely
0: yeah.
1: against, and it's
0: yeah,
1: I
0: the worst of the worst.
1: I don't even engage with them at all, but that's just me. All right, so we got a few more minutes. I got a song queued up, and Alec, thank you so much
0: sure.
1: for coming in. It's taking your time to come to see us. It's always a pleasure to talk to you. Once again, the show is going to be this Saturday night, June 6th, 8 p.m. at Saturn Bar. That's at 3067 St. Claude Avenue. It's Anti-Gravity 22-year anniversary show. You get to see Chef Mentor, and then also Tashi in the Psychedelic Roses, another group, O Dang, who we're going to hear from in just a second, and then DJ MB is going to be there. So, yeah, definitely.
0: Thanks so much for having me on. And, yeah, sorry, Anti-Gravity couldn't be here. And I apologize to them personally for messing any of the history or background up. But I promise you I'll try my best.
1: Well, you know, if people want to get the record straight, they can just go to the show.
0: Yeah.
1: So, all right. That's thanks, perfect. Alex.
0: Okay.
1: Appreciate you, man.
0: Thank you, Carrie.

0: smiling so they could see you.
1: Hey, you. Do you got two arms? About two legs. Do you have a stutter? You don't even stutter? What are you complaining about? Listen to 91.5 WTUL. Might cheer you up.

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A dimension of sound, a dimension of mind. You're moving through a land of things of substance and of ideas. Guiding you through this journey are the hypnotic sounds of the progressive zone.

0: When we last left our two friends, they had walked into a strange woman's apartment, only to find her unconscious. On the floor next to her was her favorite Ming vase, smashed to pieces. The two friends look about the apartment.
1: 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But nothing's coming out. There's nothing there.
2: I'm not getting involved with this. I'm leaving.
1: Wait, Larry. Don't go yet.
0: Larry bolts from the strange apartment, practically knocking his friend Todd from his feet as he exits out the front door. Todd enters the apartment, curious to see what has happened.
3: Hi, Mike. What's going on? Why did Larry...
1: Check out the radio. There's nothing coming out over WTUL.
3: Wait, look behind you, at the broken Ming vase. There's some kind of vapor rising from it.
1: Oh my God, what is it?
0: The vapor forms into a mysterious spirit that hovers about the ceiling. Mike and Todd fall silent as the spirit speaks.
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0: have it. We've got pretty much a summation. We started out, covered a lot of territory here this afternoon through Dr. John's recording history and on through, which, as I said earlier, is deeply intertwined with the music history of New Orleans rhythm and blues. And fortunately enough, we had George Porter here in the studio today. I'd like to thank you for coming, George, and thank you too, Mac.
1: Yeah, you're right.
0: And you know, I hope the best of luck to y'all personally and to other musicians in the city too.
1: And I like to say, whenever I'm in town, I like to listen to WTUL right here in New Orleans. And I hope everybody else is checking it out.
2: Top of the line.
1: Yeah, you're right.
0: Well, thank y'all a lot. Let me close right now with a selection, the title cut from In the Right Place, Dr. John's 1973 hit. And I hope all of y'all realize y'all were in the right place this afternoon.

We're going to do some nice things today. Can you say that? Things? Sure you can. We're going to turn on our radio. You have a radio too, don't you? Of course you do. And if you're hearing my voice, then your radio is working. Can you say that? Work? I hate that word. Now we're going to tune our radio. Down the dial we go. Past 101. Past 99. 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WTUL. New Orleans. And you know what we're going to do now? We're going to listen.

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Thank you to Kraftwerk, a WTUL DJ of the past, and of course Toolbot for the last hour of music. I've got a big echo going on here. All right. My name is Laura B., and I'm going to be sitting in for Sophie Subtext for Cuckoo for the next hour, and then I'll be on the for my regular show from 2 to 4. This echo's making me insane. All right, I'm not sure where it's coming from, but I hope you are not hearing it. All right, like I said, this is WTUL New Orleans, 91.5 FM. And let's find out what's going on around town tonight in the Crescent City. If I can find our display, there we go. All right, that's a little big. All right, starting at 7 o'clock at St. Rock Tavern. It is Trigger Warning Trivia. True crime and paranormal trivia. All right, 7 o'clock at Shaw Art Studio Gallery on Carondelet Street. It's Sip and Paint. Chickiwawa at 8 o'clock. It's Willis, Alan Ramsey, and Paul Sanchez. 8 o'clock at Off the Avenue, which is located at 2613 Jasmine Street, New Orleans. It's Mark Stone and Friends. 8:30 at Oz, New Orleans on Bourbon Street. It's LG. BTLOL, God Save the Queen Roast. 9 o'clock at 12 Mile Limit, it is Thursday Karaoke. 9 o'clock over at the Rabbit Hole, it is Horse Girl Album Release Dance Party. And at Santos at 9 o'clock, it is Reptilia Indie Vinyl Dance Party. And at 9 o'clock at BJ's Lounge, it's Tuba Skinny. Gasa Gasa at 9, it's Chris Duarte. Santos Bar at 10 o'clock, it's Tainted Love 80s Night with DJ Shane Love. And at Le Bon Temps Relay at 11, it's the Soul Rebels. All right, that's it for our calendar. Like I said, I'm sitting in for Sophie Subtext for the next hour, so it's going to be some really random things. A lot of merits. I did a lot of exploring in the world merits. And then, let's get into it. This is Lido Pimienta. The name of the song we're going to listen to is Ahura, and it's from their album. The album name is La Balisa. This is WTUL New Orleans.

empty forest. Stars in the sky.

I can't explain. All the love I've had in my life, and how sometimes

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You were just listening to Claude Fontaine. The song you heard was Strings of Your Guitar, and that was from her self-titled LP. Before that, Human Drama did My Skin from 10 Small Fractures. Renagi, I hope I said that right, did The Wife of Usher's Well from the album The Wife of Usher's Well. Before that, you heard Tropa Magica doing Over Nadelic from the album Para Bailar y Tripiar. And I started things out with Lido Pimentia, and she did Ahura from her album La Baliza. And I guess before I go digging in the international section, I ought to brush up on some of my language skills. Or not brush up, I might need to actually get them. All right, you may have a hurricane evacuation plan, but can your pet come along? The website of the Governor's Office of Homeland Security and Emergency Preparedness has information about planning for your pets as a storm approaches. More information is available online at getagameplan.org. All right, you are tuned in to WTUL New Orleans, 91.5 FM. My name is Laura B., and I'm sitting in for Sophie Subtext, covering the last hour of Cuckoo, and then I'll be sticking around for my show from 2 to 4. And then from 4 to 6, you'll have Miscellaneous Ramblings with Larry D. So I hope you're enjoying your rain-free afternoon. I hope it's not actually raining since I came in, but we seem to be getting a mostly rain-free day. Actually, a little bit of sun out there when I came in, so it's nice because it looks like we're headed back to monsoon season. Keeps it a little cooler, I guess, but there's always that too much rain, too much of a good thing. Anyway, the number here is 504-865-5885. If you have any comments, questions, or requests, I'd love to hear from you. All right. All the music you just heard in the last half hour, that was all new music, what we call merits here. Now I'm going to dive into some older things. So there's a piece of vinyl here from, what year is this? I'm going to guess this must be like 88 or something. There's no years on. Oh, here it is, 87. All right, the name of the band is Primitive Pleasure. The song you're going to hear is titled Jupiter Remote, and it's from their album, which is also titled Jupiter Remote. This is WTUL New Orleans.

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You were just listening to New Tutankhamun. The song you heard was Joburg Bound, and it was from a compilation titled Roots Rockin' Zimbabwe, The Modern Sound of Harare Townships, 1975 to 1980. Before that, you heard the Congos doing Apartheid from Natty Dread Rise Again. Depeche Mode before that did Pleasure, Little Treasure, and that was the Glitter Mix. And that was from the Bright Lights, Big City motion picture soundtrack. Before that, the Frighteners did All My Tears from their album Nothing More to Say. Morrissey did I Know Very Well How I Got My Name, and that was from the Suedehead EP. Before that, you heard Four Way Cross doing Interstate from their Shimmer EP, and Primitive Pleasures did Jupiter Remote from their album titled Jupiter Remote. All right, I just lost my PSA. Let's mosey over here and see if we can't find the printed one. I know it was for the country show, but I'm trying not to do that from memory. I know it's from 2 to 4 p.m., and it's every Sunday here on WTUL, but let's see if I'm remembering that correctly once I actually find the official PSA in this book. Otherwise, here we go. No. I already read you about hurricanes. We've got enough of that. All right. Well, I don't see it. Somewhere it's in here. All right, here it is. You can catch WTUL's Country Show every Sunday from 2 to 4 p.m. Tune in for 2 hours of folk, blues, cowpunk, western swing, and that rockabilly thing. Outlaw and everything in between right here on WTUL. I should just get the paper version out all the time, right? Because once the computer refreshes, that's it. All right. I should pay attention to the time. All right. Speaking of time, it's 2:01, so I'm past due reading you a calendar of events. So let's find out what's going on around town tonight in the Crescent City. Starting at 7 o'clock at St. Rock Tavern, it's Trigger Warning Trivia, True Crime, and Paranormal Trivia. 7 o'clock at the Shaw Art Studio on Carondelet Street, it's Sip and Paint. Chicky Wawa at 8 o'clock, it's Willis, Alan Ramsey, and Paul Sanchez. 8 o'clock at Off the Avenue, which is located at 2613 Jasmine Street in New Orleans, is Mark Stone and Friends. 8:30 over at the Oz is LGBTLOL, God Save the Queen Roast. 9 o'clock at 12 Mile Limit, it's Thursday Karaoke. At the Rabbit Hole at 9, it's Horse Girl Album Release Dance Party. Over at Santos at 9, it's Reptilia Indie Vinyl Dance Night. 9 o'clock at BJ's Lounge, it's Tuba Skinny. Gasa Gasa at 9 has Chris Duarte. Santos Bar at 10 o'clock has Tainted Love 80s Night with DJ Shane Love. And Le Bon Temps Relay at 11 o'clock has The Soul Rebels. All right, that's it for our calendar. I'm going to get started with my show. My name is Laura B. And so from 2 to 4, it's Laura B. Pirates Through the Stack. So that's where we're headed. Let's see. But before we start the music, I do have a pair of tickets for Tipitina's. It's this Saturday night, which is June the 6th. Showtime's 8 o'clock, and it is for the Purple Takeover. And I'm pretty certain that's a Prince dance party. I've seen the advertisements. So, yeah, the number here is 504-865-5885 when the music starts. And when the music does start, you'll be listening to Bauhaus. The song you'll hear is All We Ever Wanted Was Everything from their album The Sky's Gone Out. This is WTUL New Orleans.

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That was Future Islands. The song you heard was Pinocchio from their album Feathers in Hallways. Cabaret Voltaire before that did the theme from Shaft, and that was from their album 8 Crepuscule Tracks. 22 Beaches before that did Breathing from their album Dust Recordings 1980 to 1984. Before that you heard John Fox, formerly of Ultravox, doing Running Across Thin Ice with Tigers, and that was from his album The Golden Section. A local band, the Junior League, did Just As Long As I Have You from their new release The Moon Neither Noticed Nor Ignored. Split Ends did Shark Attack from their album True Colors, and Bauhaus started us out with All We Ever Wanted Was Everything, and that was from the album The Sky's Gone Out. The New Orleans Health Department's Safe Rides, Big Easy Vibes, reminds everyone to plan a safe and sober ride home when celebrating in New Orleans. 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My name is Laura B., and I'll be here till 4 o'clock. And Laurie D. will be bringing you miscellaneous ramblings from 4 to 6, so do stay with us this afternoon. If you have any comments, questions, or requests, you can reach me here at 504-865-5885. Our web address is wtul.fm, where you can check out our playlist, take a look at our calendar of events, and look at our new schedule. It ought to be posted there. Our summer schedule should be there by now. And, of course, you can stream shows for 2 weeks from their original air date. So you can stream the show 2 weeks from today. You can stream any show 2 weeks from its original air date. And you can do all that at WTUL.fm. All right, let's get back to some music. It's summertime. So here's my favorite summertime song. It's The Alarm and Rain in the Summertime. Although I'm not asking for more rain. I'm just going to enjoy the rain in the summertime. And this is from their album, I, The Hurricane. 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

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The song you heard was Last Night's Rainbow from her album Hang In There With Me. Before that, you heard Whitney Tye doing Raya from her album American Wasteland. Before that, you heard Luxuria doing Lady 21 from Unanswerable Lust, Beast Box. And David Byrne, before that, did Everybody Laughs, and that was from his latest album, which is titled Not With Spinatron Logged. I'll correct that. It thinks it's the song. Before that, you heard the Corgis doing Dirty Postcards from their self-titled LP. The Communards, before that, did Hold On Tight from their album Red. And I started things out with The Alarm doing Rain in the Summertime from their album Eye of the Hurricane. All right, it's 3:01. My name is Laura B., and it is time to find out what's going on around town in the Crescent City. Let's refresh the calendar there just in case there's anything new. 7 o'clock over at St. Rock Tavern. It's Trigger Warning Trivia, True Crime and Paranormal Trivia. 7 o'clock at Shaw Art Studio on Carondelet, it's Sip and Paint. 8 o'clock at Chickiwawa, it's Willis Allen Ramsey and Paul Sanchez. 8 o'clock at Off the Avenue on Jasmine Street is Mark Stone and Friends. 8:30 at Oz, New Orleans is LGBTLOL, God Save the Queen Roast. 9 o'clock at 12 Mile Limit, it is Thursday Karaoke. Over at the Rabbit Hole at 9 o'clock, it's Horse Girl Album Release Dance Party. Santos at 9, it's Reptilia Indie Vinyl Dance Night. BJ's Lounge at 9, it's Tuba Skinny. 9 o'clock over at Gasa Gasa, it's Chris Duarte. 10 o'clock at Santos Bar, it's Tainted Love 80s Night with DJ Shane Love. And over at Le Bon Ton Relay at 11, it is the Soul Rebels. All right, that's it for the calendar. The number here at WTUL is 504-865-5885 if you have any comments, questions, or requests. Our web address is WTUL.fm. If you'd like to take a look at that calendar, it's there for you. So is our playlist, and you can stream shows for up to 2 weeks from their original air date. And our summer schedule should be posted up there as well. So if you don't see what you need, you can call here at 504-865-5885. All right. Here's a band called Kilkenny Cats. The song we're going to listen to is titled Nervous Neville. And this is from their, looks like, self-titled LP on WTUL New Orleans.

You are listening to WTUL New Orleans 91.5 FM. That was The Fix. The song you heard was Take What You Want From Me, and that was from their release Every 5 Minutes. Before that, the Eurythmics did Julia. That was the extended mix of that song, and that was from the EP titled Julia and Ministry of Love. Before that, Mike Green did Dig from his album Hang the Moon Part 1. Wire Train before that did Personne Jamais from their album Chamber of Hellos. Naked Raygun before that did Live Wire from the album Jettison. Kilkenny Cats did Nervous Neville from the album Hammer, and that is where we last left off. NOLA Ready is the City of New Orleans' online emergency alert system. Its website, ready.nola.gov, helps the citizens of New Orleans get themselves, their homes, and their businesses prepared for hurricane season. Information includes supplies citizens should have on hand, how to form an emergency plan, what to include in an emergency kit and to-go bag, how to get out of town, and resources for pet owners and business owners. 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All right, my name is Laura B. It is 3:31 here at WTUL. Larry D. is going to be bringing you Miscellaneous Ramblings at 4 o'clock. That means I've got 29 minutes worth of music left to bring to you. Next up, this is a band called... Actually, I can't figure it out. It looks like it's Banga. So, yeah, this is just a random piece of vinyl I found in the stacks. It's made in Canada. There's not much in the way of liner note info on here, except the reviewer noted that it's a Baltimore group of friends who enjoy listening to Joy Division and Echo and the Bunnymen. So I don't know where the reviewer got that info. It's not on anything on this album I can find, but let's see if that's true based on the sound. We're going to listen to a song called, what song did I cue? It Means Very Little. This is, and I think the name of the band is Banga, B-A-N-G-A-H. This is WTUL New Orleans.

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That was Allison Moyet. The song you heard was Love Resurrection from her album Elf. And I'm looking forward to seeing her here in a couple of weeks. All right, November group before that did Put Your Back to It from Work That Dream. A request for Glenn Phillips, you heard Lenore from his album Lost at Sea. And before that, you heard November group again, or the first time. What you heard then was Volker, Work That Dream from the album Work That Dream. The Rave Ups before that did Class Tramp from Town and Country. A band called Banga did It Means Very Little from their self-titled LP. And The Fix did Take What You Want from Every 5 Minutes. You can catch WTUL's Country Show every Sunday from 2 to 4 p.m. Tune in for 2 hours of folk, blues, cowpunk, western swing, that rockabilly thing, outlaw, and everything in between right here on WTUL. All right, that's going to do it for me. I've got one last song for you, and Larry D is going to be bringing you some miscellaneous rambling, so do stay tuned for that. I'll be back next week. This is a band called Taraz. The song you're going to hear is the first track titled F22, and it's from their album Trip 9 Love on WTUL New Orleans.

And you are listening to WTUL New Orleans 91.5 on the FM dial. It's your host here, Larry D, trying to sign into the computer. Let's try it one more time. And I'm in. Okay, let's see what's going on around town today. It's Miscellaneous Ramblings, and it's WTUL New Orleans. All right, 7 o'clock tonight at the St. Rock Tavern. It's True Crime and Paranormal Trivia. At 7 o'clock at the Shaw Art Studio on Carondelet, it's Sip and Paint. 8 o'clock at Chickiwawa on Canal, Willis, Alan Ramsey, and Paul Sanchez. Off the Avenue at 2613 Jasmine Street, it's Mark Stone and Friends at 8. 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The Rabbit Hole on Aretha Castle Haley Boulevard has Horse Girl Album Release Dance Party at 9. At the Santos Bar at 9, it's an Indie Vinyl Dance Night. BJ's Lounge at 9, Tuba Skinny on Burgundy. Gaza Gaza at 9 has Chris Duarte. Later on at Santos Bar, it's a Tainted Love 80s night at 10 o'clock with DJ Shane Love. And at 11 o'clock at the Bon Ton Roulet, as usual, the Soul Rebels for the late night crowd. So that's what's happening around town. I thank you for listening. Let's get right to it. We got some equipment issues. So I got to get close here. I got to bring these down. You got to turn them on. All right, up next, Melody's Echo Chamber has a new one out on Domino. It's called Unclouded. Just came out not too long ago. Let's go with the first track, The House That Doesn't Exist.

And you are listening to WTUL New Orleans 91.5 on the FM dial. It's your host here, Larry D, with Miscellaneous Ramblings. I do thank you for listening. Let's see what we played that half hour, and then we'll do the paperwork. We started out with Melody's Echo Chamber. I'm sorry I balled that up. We're having equipment issues. I think I've mastered them at this point. But we had to restart that. So that was Melody's Echo Chamber with The House That Doesn't Exist from their newest release on Domino, Unclouded. And then reaching back into the singles in my garage, that was Josie Cotton with Systematic Way from a 7-inch on Elektra. A new one from Courtney Barnett. The CD is Creature of Habit. That was Great Advice. Then, it, of course, was Aretha Franklin with Baby, I Love You from her Best Of collection on Atlantic. Squeeze from the A&M release Frank did If It's Love. A new one from Whitney Tye. She was in the station a couple weeks ago. Beautiful voice and a wonderful guitar player behind her. That was, I think, her third release, American Wasteland. And that was Slumber Party, the first cut, from Whitney Tye, T-A-I. And then Barbara Lynn from the Complete Atlantic Recordings. We have it here on our merit list. It's awesome. And He Ain't Gonna Do Right. And our own Ruth Maselli with Mary Hansen Scott on Disciples Records. And that CD is Esoteric Lounge Music Now. And that was Self-Control from Ruth. So that does bring us up to date. Let's see what the paperwork holds us. Let me re-up it. The New Neighbor Project creates a holistic pathway to citizenship for refugees and immigrants to our community. 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More information is available online. 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And every Saturday morning, remember that the Kids Show with DJ Liz E brings you family-friendly programming to start your Saturday off right. 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And it's only here on WTUL, Saturdays from 8 to 10 a.m. And a great DJ she is. Thank you, Liz, for that show. So let's get right back to it. Let me hit the right button. That's not the right button. Okay. It's WTUL.

Yes, this is WTUL New Orleans, 91.5 on the FM dial. Straight up 1700 hours, 5 o'clock here in the beautiful Crescent City. It's Miscellaneous Ramblings with your host, Larry D. Let's go over what we played. We'll tell you what's going on around town, and then it's ticket time. We started out that set with the great Alex McMurray from his Threadhead release, I Will Never Be Alone in This Land, and that was the title cut there. The beat, yes, the beat, going out to Lisa there with I Don't Fit In from their first release, and self-titled it was, the beat on Columbia Records. Then the Beach Boys from Summer Days and Summer Nights pulled out of the garage and Dance, Dance, Dance. After 6 hours of school, I've had enough for the day. I hit the radio dial and turn it up all the way. All right, then it was Tommy Keene, sadly the late Tommy Keene, out of D.C., and that was It's All Happening Today from his classic Avenue release, Strange Alliance. Then Shayna Cleveland from her new one on Sub Pop, sort of new, from 23. Manzanita is the name. And that was Walking Through Morning Dew. Then Al Wilson, Blind Al Wilson from Canned Heat, as you'll remember, has an LP in the station on Mississippi Records titled Blind Al Wilson. And that was Poor Moon, the first cut on the first side. Nice to have it as a merit here in the station. And thanks to Tony for that one. And we just heard the sensational Nightingales, and indeed they are sensational, with At the Meeting from their greatest hits collection on Malico Records. And that does bring us up to date. Let's tell you what's going on around town, and then it'll be ticket time. At 7 o'clock at the St. Rock Tavern, it's True Crime and Paranormal Trivia. At the Shaw Art Studio at 600 Carondelet, it's Sip and Paint at 7 o'clock. Chicky Wawa on Canal hosts Willis Allen Ramsey and Paul Sanchez. At Off the Avenue at 2613 Jasmine, it's Mark Stone and Friends at 8. Oz New Orleans on Bourbon has an LGBTLOL God Save the Queen roast. That all starts at 8:30. At 12 Mile Limit, it's Thursday Karaoke at 9. The Rabbit Hole on Aretha Castle Haley is hosting a Hearst Girl album release dance party at 9 o'clock. Santos at 9 is doing an indie vinyl dance party. And at 10, it's a Tainted Love 80s night with DJ Shane Love, all at Santos Bar. BJ's Lounge on Burgundy at 9 has Tuba Skinny. Chris Duarte is at Gaza Gaza tonight at 9. And at the Bon Ton Roulet at 11 o'clock for the late night crowd, it's the Soul Rebels. So, it's ticket time. Let the phone ring, because I don't know how to work it. Look, I got two pairs. I can't believe these went unclaimed. One never knows. But there's a cool show at Tippy Tina's. Saturday, June 6th at 8. It's a purple takeover. It's a Prince thing. Ought to be a lot of fun. I got two pairs to that. 504-865-5885. And also, I got one pair to the Joy Theater. Sunday, June 21st, 8 p.m., Joe Jackson and his band with the Hope and Fury Tour. Again, 504-865-5885.

Ready? Okay.

And you are listening to WTUL New Orleans 91.5 on the FM dial. It's your host here, Larry D, with Miscellaneous Ramblings. I do thank you for listening. Thank you for the kind texts and phone calls. Let's see what we played, and we'll get right back to the music. We started that set off with the Flamin' Groovies from their 1976 release, Shake Some Action, and that was the title cut. Howlin' Wolf did Hold. I'm sorry, he always makes me crack up. Hold On to Your Money from the complete RPM and Chess singles box set. It was released on Acrobat Records. Then Johnny Waleen, W-A-L-E-E-N, did Mystery Train from the Mississippi Records release, 6 Feet Under. Amy Rigby, yes, that Amy Rigby, with a new release on Tappet Records, T-A-P-E-T-E, called Hang In There. And that was a cut called Dylan in Dubuque from Amy Rigby. The local band, the Junior League, did Sunset Park from their Cool Cat release, The Moon Neither Noticed Nor Ignored. Then, of course, it was the Ramones with their cover of California Sun. Simple Minds did The American from Sister Feelings Call. Johnny Adams on Rounder Records, Good Morning Heartbreak. Heartache, excuse me, from 1986, and that was the classic, But Not For Me. And we just heard the Swan Silver Tones with A Mother's Cry. So let's get to the paperwork and get right to the music. All the tickets are gone, folks. Thanks for the kind calls and the patience with the phone. I appreciate it. The Green Project recycles building materials, which are then available for rebuilding and renovation of homes, which reduce the waste going to landfills. More information is available from the Green Project. They're at 2831 Murray Street or online at thegreenproject.org. And you can catch WTUL's Country Show. It's every Sunday from 2 to 4 p.m. Tune in for 2 hours of folk, blues, cowpunk, western swing, rockabilly, outlaw, and everything in between. It's right here on WTUL New Orleans, Sundays from 2 to 4 p.m. And that does bring us up to date. Let's get right back to the music. It's WTUL.

Honey, I found a reason to keep living. And I think you already know the reason is you. I've walked life's really lonely highways, hand in hand with myself. And I realize that many paths have crossed between us.

I want to remind everybody that WTUL is supported by Live Nation and the Smoothie King Center. Live Nation and the Smoothie King Center welcomes Suicide Boys on Wednesday, October 14th.

Yeah, that's the Lost Straitjackets doing Rampage underneath me. Before that was James Brown with Papa's Got a Brand New Bag. Guided by Voices from August by Cake did Keep Me Down. The Impressions from a 7-inch back in the day with We're a Winner. By request, Cat Edmondson with Just One of Those Things. Out of New York, it was the Mommy Heads with One-Eyed Man from the CD One-Eyed Band. Then it was Elvis Costello with New Amsterdam from Get Happy, and then we started that set off with Al Green from his latest release, To Love Somebody, and that was I Found the Reason. Please stay tuned to DJ Weather Aware for a great jazz show. Thank you so much for listening.

tuned into The Forecast with DJ Weather Aware. This show is oriented around jazz, from the roots to the shoots, the buds and the fruits. Got a great show for you today, of course. Before we get into it, let's hear what's happening in the city. 7 o'clock at the St. Rock Tavern. Trigger warning trivia, true crime, and paranormal trivia. 7 o'clock at the Shaw Art Studio Gallery. It's Sip and Paint. 8 o'clock at Chickiwawa. Willis Allen Ramsey and Paul Sanchez. 8:30, Oz, New Orleans, LGBT, LOL, God Save the Queen Roast. 8 o'clock, Cinema Sanctuary has Michael Clayton. 9 o'clock, 12 Mile Limits has Thursday Karaoke. 9 o'clock at the Rabbit Hole, Horse Girl Album Release Dance Party. 9 o'clock, Santos Bar, Reptilia Indie Vinyl Dance Night. 9 o'clock, BJ's Lounge, Tuba Skinny. 9 o'clock, Gasa Gasa has Chris Duarte. 10 o'clock, Santos Bar has Tainted Love, 80s Night with DJ Shane Love. And then Cavern Cinema closes out the night with You Were Never Really Here. And we're listening to Santana. That was Hadley Calaman on the sax. We're going to hear a bit later. This is the Eternal Caravan of Reincarnation.

All right, so today on the show, I'm going to start off doing a little pass the baton. I was inspired last week reading about Sonny Rollins. His notebooks, he had some interesting things to say about jazz. And let me see if I can find this. So he was talking about, someone's asking him whether or not jazz is explicitly black music. He says, divisions which are treacherously misleading by their external manifestations. Who can deny that the greatest of any music is of a oneness which transcends period, style, country, etc.? It is the same line of reasoning which separates people on the basis of their physical impressions. The point to be absorbed here is that any definition which seeks to separate Johann Sebastian Bach from Miles Davis is defeating its own purpose of clarification. Thus we shall now, hereafter, and henceforth integrate, if you will, the word jazz into the word music. Yeah, as we strive, so mote it be. The musings of Miles is then the bouncing of Bach, both played against each other. Bach and the men whose music still lives today all created and improvised just as the creative jazz musicians of today do, to create on the spot, intelligently, intuitively, and with feeling and emotion. This, then, is man in his finest. That's Sonny Rollins, who passed away last week, talking about Bach. So we're going to open up today this Pass the Baton, which we will discover as it goes, with some renditions of Bach. That was Keith Jarrett, the Well-Tempered Clavier.

0: tenor saxophonist Wayne Shorter with his version of a Bach piece, Bachianas Brasileiras, number 5. Before that, Eugene Cicera from Great Bach CD, Swinging with the Classics. And before that, Keith Jarrett, jazz pianist, playing also the Prelude in C minor. So Wayne Shorter was one of the members of Art Blakey's Jazz Messengers. This next track is from their album recorded live June 16th, 1963 at Birdland after a long tour through Japan. The Jazz Messengers were a group for about 3 decades that were both a band, kind of a school that shaped a lot of generations of jazz musicians that came about. Art Blakey and this group, they liked to create kind of tight compositions, and they relied heavily on kind of rehearsed, composed melodies. Wayne Shorter wrote, composed a lot of those pieces, and this is it. Art Blakey has a really distinctive, he's a drummer, he's got a really distinctive signature style. Max Roach, jazz head, said, when I first met him on 52nd Street in 1944, he already had the polyrhythmic thing down. Art was perhaps the best at maintaining independence with all 4 limbs. So here we go. See if you can hear that. This is Ugetsu from Ugetsu.
1: We sincerely hope you enjoy a beautiful little thing entitled Ugetsu. In Japanese, it means fantasy.

Art Blakey and the Jazz Messengers. Ugetsu, live. We're at the half hour, so I've got a quick PSA for you. 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I'm DJ Weather Aware. This is the forecast. One more event tonight at the Tigerman's Den, the Wavering album release listening party. It's at 7 o'clock. You got 30 minutes to make it to the Tigerman's Den. BYO blanket. It's free. Also at 9 p.m. And we're going to hear again from another Art Blakey. This time with Thelonious Monk and the Jazz Messengers. This song is called Evidence.

Thelonious Monk, in walked Bud, that you might have heard sounded familiar. It's using the chord changes of Irving Berlin's Blue Skies, and Monk wrote that as tribute to his close friend and bebop piano pioneer Bud Powell. The voice there is John Hendricks, and he spontaneously created those lyrics in the studio when they went to record that together. This album also has an amazing cover, this Thelonious Monk album. Thelonious Monk is sitting at the piano, and he's got a machine gun over his shoulder, and there's like all of this memorabilia around, Vive la France in the background. It's like a tribute to the French Resistance. It's very cool. Check it out. The album is called Underground. So passing the baton, we're going to stick with John Hendricks and some of his wacky, cool scatting. And this is a track from one of his albums. It's called I'll Bet You'd... I Bet You Thought I'd Never Find You. John Hendricks.

flute player, saxophonist Hadley Callahan with She Lean. He was also on John Hendricks. I'll bet you thought I'd never find out before that. And now we're hearing Elvin Jones, Phantasm. Elvin Jones was also on that last track, so passing the baton.